0: Only took a minute, 7 seconds as well for the Warriors. So very fast-paced offense. It does help, though, when you gain about 40 yards on a wheel route.
1: Absolutely. A goal for two here for the conversion.
0: A little bit of a wildcat formation. Jackson going to take the direct snap, and we're going to have a penalty. I think a little bit of early movement by Crofton. So this first and this two-point conversion from the three and now turns to a two-point conversion from the eight.
1: That's going to be one of the keys tonight, too. First game, who's going to take care of the ball, of course, but also penalties. You and I watched a little bit of the Norfolk High Lincoln North Star game last night, dominated by cramps and penalties. So we've got no cramps so far in this ball game, which is good. That's our first penalty.
0: I'm hoping for a humdinger like they had last night, just as long as it doesn't take 3 hours and go into triple overtime.
1: Absolutely.
0: So they're going to try again. This time, Fox Holman going to be taking the snap out of the shotgun formation. Trio to the far side of the field. Jackson in motion. Back to passes. Fox Holman looks, throws over the middle. Pass going to be batted down by Xander Welsh. Two-point conversion, no good. But Crofton does strike first. 10:53 to go here in the first quarter. Burger King scoreboard reads Crofton 6, Pender nothing. We'll be back in 30 seconds on 97.5 KEXL.
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0: Back of eight, Troy Berryman welcoming you back to Pender, Nebraska. Troy, three plays all involving Tyson Jackson, and they're on the board first for Crofton.
1: Two short runs, including a 7-yard touchdown run by Jackson, but the big one, as you said, was a wheel route. Quarterback Preston Foxhoven, who threw for 1,424 yards, hooked up with a wheel route with Jackson, picked up his first 40 yards of the 2026 season, setting Crofton up for that first touchdown of the season. Warriors, PAT was no good, but Crofton leads 6-0 here after the first drive.
0: Ty Nielsen in to kick it off for Crofton, does a little boot kick and a go out of bounds, so Pender will have it at the 30-yard line, right, and 8-man if it goes out of bounds? I think so, 30 or 25.
1: We're going to find out in just a minute.
0: I can never remember that one. Don't see too much. Well, I've been up here nearly 4 years, so it's like I should see 8-man enough, but I think they're going to make him re-kick it instead. It looks like they are.
1: I'm sure Pender wants to get the ball into their hands of their skill kids, including Owen Hathaway, who's down deep now. He's going to move up to about the 15-yard line. Pendragas want to answer this early touchdown for Crofton.
0: Yeah, Owen Hathaway down there, and I think Colt Smith, number 12, is also down there as well for the Pendragons. So Ty Nielsen will try this one again, kicking off from his 25-yard line instead. The approach and the boot. This one way more up in the air. That's going to drive Owen Hathaway back to about his own 8-yard line. Gets to the 10, 15, and not much farther there. Being drugged down defensively. Big stop for Crofton. And Pender going to be having first and 10 at their own 14. Trevor Allen in on stop.
1: So after that first kick by Nielsen looked very, very poor. It went out of bounds. He redeemed himself. Got it inside the 10-yard line. Great coverage by the Warrior defense. So they overcome that penalty. It sets Pender up first to 10 at their own 14-yard line.
0: So the Pendragons on offense for the first time this contest, led by their senior quarterback, Xander Welsh. He's in kind of the shotgun formation. Running back behind him is Owen Larson. Turn, they're going to hand it off to Larson. He's going to go absolutely nowhere. Maybe gets back to the line of scrimmage if he's lucky. A trio of white jerseys. Trevor Allen again coming up as one of those guys on the bottom.
1: Yeah, Pender last year was a much, much balanced team. They averaged 270 yards total offense, 135 rush, 135 pass. You can't get much more balanced than that. And right now, Larson just has a gain of one on that opening play.
0: Second and 9 now at the 15-yard line, approaching 10:15 to go here in the first quarter with possession. Xander Wells, shotgun formation, sends a man in motion. Turn, they're going to hand it off to Larson. Larson, he's going to lose a yard. Another big stop for Crofton, getting up the bottom of the pile. That is Trevor Allen. Once again, we've called his name three times early.
1: Middle of that defense is really stout for Crofton. Just like on offense, they are senior dominated, 7 seniors on this defense as well. And Trey Tramp and Trevor Allen really patrolling that defensive line, giving Tyson Jackson He's the team leader in tackles last year, 112 of them. Gives him and fellow linebacker Trace Tramp plenty of room to roam around and make those tackles.
0: Pender this time going to come out under center is Xander Welsh. He's got a tight end on each side. Showing blitz, turn to get a roll out Welsh to his right, looking. Going to have to try to run now. He gets maybe a couple yards. He's still on his feet, though. He gets the first down. He's still rumbling, bumbling, stumbling all the way down to the 35-yard line. I thought they had stopped for two. He instead says, nope, I'm going to get 16.
1: Boy, there was nobody open. He was being chased by two or three Crofton Warrior defenders. One of them looked like he had him wrapped up for a gain of one. But great run, great individual effort by Welsh to pick up a big first down.
0: Welsh is a big kid at quarterback, 5'11", 195 pounds. He's a load to bring down, and when you get those legs moving, it's going to be even tougher. Same formation as before. Welsh going to be under center. Deep back going to be Owen Larson right behind him. Welsh waiting for the snap. Gets it. Turns. Going to hand it off to Larson. Larson initially breaks one tackle. Falls forward to about the 36-yard line. Give him a gain of one. Second and nine on the play. Trevor Allen once again making the defensive stop.
1: I think he's got three of the first four tackles that time. 195-pound senior. He had 69 tackles, four tackles for loss. Even picked off three passes from his defensive end spot. He's been very active on defense for the Crofton Warriors.
0: Second and nine now at the 36-yard line. I formation, Welsh under center. Turn, going to hand it off to Larson. That time he goes nowhere. Might have actually lost a yard. So it's going to set up another third and long for Crofton. And, Troy, we talked about just the size and the experience among the Crofton offensive line. Pender's no different. They got some size and experience as well.
1: Absolutely. With Logan Tim, 225-pound senior. Lincoln Baker gets to start tonight. 260-pound center, and Cadu Shrunk, a 230-pound senior. So they're big up front right now, but right now they're getting whipped by the Crofton interior defense.
0: Third and nine. Ball at the 36-yard line of Pender. Shotgun formation. Receiver to the far side of the field, I believe, is Jackson Hall. Transfer in from Tri-County Northeast. Back to pass. Little floater out to Larson. Larson trying to make some guys miss. He gets to midfield, and that's going to be about it. Preston Foxhoven in on the stop along with Tyson Jackson. He's going to set up a fourth and five at midfield. And first year in his second stint, head coach Andy Walsh is going to have a decision to make early.
1: I think you got to punt this ball, play field position, try to get a stop defensively. At that time, they ran Larson out of the backfield. Kind of very similar to the big play that Crofton pulled off on offense, but that time, nice pursuit by the Warrior defense. So fourth and about six, looks like they're going to go for it.
0: Fourth and, yeah, long five to a short six, just depending on how you look at it. I formation, Welsh under center, turn, going to fake the handoff, roll out to his left, looking, sets, throws. He's got a man open, and just off the fingertips of his intended receiver, Owen Hathaway. He would have had the first down and probably another 5 yards more. Turnover on downs by Pender, and so Crofton will have it right at midfield for their second offensive possession.
1: Nice job, good route combination. Welsh really looked like he dropped that right in the bucket, but the receiver kind of gave him some alligator arms. He reached out. He had one hand on it, could not pull it in. So a big stop by the Crofton defense. Now, can Pender's defense answer?
0: First and 10 right at midfield for Crofton. I formation. Foxhoven turns, little skinny toss to Tyson Jackson off the right side, going to spin around, gets down to about the 47-yard line. Owen Hathaway and Cooper Shrunk, excuse me, on the stop for Pender, going to set up a second and seven.
1: You know, we saw the Warriors last year a couple of times in the playoffs, Pat, and we talked about how you could probably, Crofton could play offense in a phone booth.
0: Mm-hmm.
1: They always go two, always, much of the time, are two tight ends. The fullback is only about 2 yards behind the quarterback, and Jackson is another yard behind that. Now, of course, I say that. And now they go motion.
0: They do. They're looking again. Deep pass. He's got a man open. Trevor Allen, almost a one-handed catch. Great hit late by the Pender defender. That was Jackson Hall again, the Tri-County Northeast transfer last year. He had 55 tackles with a pick for the Wolfpack. A big pickup for Pender's defense this year, and it sets up a big third and seven for the Warriors.
1: Great opportunity for the Pendragons now to flex their muscles a little bit on defense, get a stop here, and get the ball back for their offense. They trail 6-0, 6:14 to go here in the opening quarter of the 2026 season.
0: Shotgun formation again. Foxhoven waiting on the snap, rolling out to his right. Option play. Jackson going to have it. Jackson going to make a couple guys miss, and he gets popped by Cooper Shrunk. by Cato Schrunk. He's going to be, looks like 3 yards short. Going to stop him at the 33. They need to get to the 30. So a decision now for second-year head coach Johnny Ostermeyer.
1: Very impressed with the Pendragon flow to the ball. They are getting a lot of red shirts in front of Jackson and not letting him squirt free. And they're doing a good job on the backside, not allowing Jackson for any big cutback lane so far.
0: High formation, Jackson to SCI, Grant Jordan in front of him. Lincoln Baker jumped off sides for the – actually, that was Logan Tim jumping off sides for Pender. So that's going to give a free first down to the Warriors.
1: Boy, fourth and three. Nice hard count that time by Crofton's Preston Foxhoven. Played a lot of football last year as a sophomore quarterback. So back in, he is the only junior on this in this Crofton offense. Did a nice job with his voice inflection, picking up that first down.
0: So now a first and 10 ball at the 28-yard line after the free 5-yard offside penalty for Pender. Shotgun formation, two receivers to the near side, one to the far side. Foxhoven back to pass, looks, sets, throws, quick toss out to Trevor Allen. He's going to be tripped up, stumbles his way forward to about the 22-yard line. Making the stop was Xander Welsh for Pender. It's going to set up about a second and medium as we approach 5 minutes to go here in the first half. Crofton kind of quick back to the line again. A little bit of a wing formation this time. Now back to the traditional I formation. Handoff Grant Jordan, the fullback. He's going to be stopped after a gain of a goose egg. Ball pops out late, but they stopped forward progress, getting up off the bottom of the pile. Grant Geisert. I'm going to set up a third and four. Again, Crofton leading 6-0 here on the Burger King scoreboard. 4.5 to go here in the first quarter. Very quick first quarter, it seems like.
1: Absolutely. And, again, no cramping. It is a warm night here, but we don't have any cramping yet here at either ball club.
0: Shotgun formation, man in motion. That's Tyson Jackson going to hand it off to him. No ball on the ground. A little miscommunication on the handoff. Preston Foxhoven somehow able to fall on it. He's going to lose about 4 yards. Going to set up a fourth and eight. Makes it pretty a little bit tougher for Crofton. But, again, when you have a close to a 2,500-yard rusher from last year in your backfield, it might not be too tough for you.
1: No, fourth and eight now. They're going to put some receivers in the ballgame. We'll see if the Crofton wants to throw for this here on fourth and eight.
0: They go two to the near side. It's Trevor Allen and Tyson Jackson. They send a man in motion. That's Grant Jordan on the left hip of Foxhoven. Back to pass. Foxhoven, clean pocket, lobs it up. He's got a man. Double coverage, caught! But was he in bounds?
1: That's, I think he got the foot down.
0: They're going to discuss it. They are saying he is in bounds right at the 1 yard line.
1: Just a jump ball that time, and guess who? Tyson Jackson. Looks like the same play that they had the big pass play earlier in the ball game. Foxhoven threw it up, and Tyson Jackson came down with it.
0: Jackson Hall makes a stop and up before Crofton gets a 27-yard gain on a fourth and eight. Puts it first and goal right at the 1 yard line inside the Brunswick State Bank red zone. Skinny toss, Tyson Jackson, and he's going to be stopped after a gain of a goose egg.
1: Again, this Pander defense is doing a great job of getting a lot of hats to the ball. That time, Logan Tim and Cato Schrunk led the charge to bring down, and not many people stopped Tyson Jackson for no gain.
0: Not many. There's Sandy Creek did it pretty well in the state title game last year, but outside of that, not many years. True. High formation once again. This time, Tyson Jackson going to just take it himself right up the middle. Late signal. No signal yet. And now it's official. Touchdown, Crofton.
1: Didn't get it by much. But, yeah, Jackson did. Did he take that direct snap and take
0: it? He went right under center and just went, I'm going to use my 200-pound frame and go.
1: He only needed 1 yard, and that's all he got. But Crofton now with 2:53 to play in the opening quarter has gone up by two scores.
0: Warriors going for two once again in the backfield. Grant Jordan, Tyson Jackson on the wing to the far side. They're going to toss it out to Jordan. He's going to try going left. He's going to be close. Did he stretch out? No, he did not. He's going to say he was out of bounds as he stretched. So a second two-point conversion, no good. But Crofton tacks another six on the board. 6:53 to go here in the first quarter. Burger King scoreboard reads Crofton 12, Pender nothing. We'll be back in 30 seconds on 97.5 KEXL.
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0: Pack of A, welcoming you back to Pender, Nebraska, alongside my color man, Mr. Troy Berryman. And Troy, probably not as surprised so far. It's been the Tyson Jackson show. He's got pretty much all their yards and two big touchdowns.
1: Absolutely. He's got, let me check my stats here. He's got 8 rushes for 22 yards, but he's also got 2 big receptions for 48 yards. One, as we just saw, bailed out the Warriors on a 4th and 8, caught that jump ball down to the 1-yard line. Took it a couple plays later. It's 12-0 Crofton.
0: Ty Nielsen in to kick off for Crofton. Pretty good kick for him. Takes a weird bounce. Going to be picked up by, I believe that was Colt Smith. That was. He's going to get across the 10-yard line, maybe to the 11 if he's lucky. And that's going to be about it. We do have a penalty on the play. We'll see who this goes on here in just a moment. I didn't see anything. Did you?
1: I just saw the flag come in late. Normally that's got to be a block in the back on the receiving team.
0: Either that or a face mask. It just depends on when it came in.
1: Looks like they're going to move him back.
0: Yep. We're going to get a personal foul on Crofton. So I'm wondering if – I don't know if he got a face mask or an unsportsmanlike or what, but either way, Pender going to have pretty good field position instead of starting at their own 11. They're going to start at about the 26-yard line, I believe. Then that's where they are going to spot it, right at the 26-yard line for Pender. So pretty good field position and a chance for them to cut down on this 12-point deficit.
1: 4th penalty of the game already this time for Crofton. We're not even out of the first period yet.
0: Shotgun formation. You have 2 receivers to each side of the field. Welsh going empty. Waiting on the snap. Collapsed about 5 times. Sends a man in motion. Fake the jet sweep. Got a little bubble out. Tipped up in the air. His intended receiver was Braden Alvine. He's going to set up a 2nd and 10. Good job for the Crofton defense to get that hand up.
1: Crofton number 2 in the preseason Omaha World Herald ratings. They scored 54 points a game last year. 316 yards rushing, 116 passing. They had 98 touchdowns. They had a great season. Ended in a playoff loss to Sandy Creek, and the Sandy Creek team also has a number of kids back. They're the preseason number 1.
0: Gosh, yes, they do. Empty formation again. Welsh trying to run. He's going to get wrapped up, spun down, but is able to gain about 5 yards on the play. 2 meets 22 in the hole. Tyson Jackson in on the stop. Going to set up a 3rd and 5.
1: Again, Tyson Jackson, we've called his name a number of times offensively, but also the 195-pound senior led the team with 112 tackles, including 12 tackles for loss. Tyson Jackson active on both sides of the ball for Crofton.
0: So it's 3rd and 5, ball at the 32-yard line, approaching 2:10 to go here in the first quarter. Pender breaks the huddle. They're going to send a receiver out to the far side of the field. That is Jackson Hall, I formation. This note, shotgun formation. They do have a wing back to the far side as well. Welsh claps about 5 times, calls out the cadence, gets the snap, back to pass, looking, sets, throws, gonna try going one-on-one. Jackson Hall, he hauls it in. Oh my goodness, had a stretch for that one, but the 6'3 transfer from Tri-County Northeast gets Pender well into Crofton territory, all the way down to the 22-yard line.
1: Great throw and catch. Hall had just a step on his defender down that visiting sideline, pulled it in with 2 hands. So the Pendragons in business now at the Crofton 22-yard line.
0: This is just one of several Northeast Nebraska teams that are in action tonight. Just a few of them. A little bit interesting. West Point Beamer currently has a 13-7 lead over Bishop Newman. And Plainview moving up to 11-man this year. They lead Donovan Trumbull 7-0.
1: I loved what I saw out of Plainview last year as an 8-man squad. Now going up to 11-man, it'll be really interesting to see what they do along with Osmond.
0: Shovel pass. Cooper Shrunk with it. He's going to get out to about the 21-yard line, so I'll only give him a gain of 1 on the play. And, yeah, going back to Plainview Osmond, you're right. They have a lot of juniors and seniors on that program, so it's going to be interesting how they hold up an 11-man this year.
1: And that Kobe Martins, last year he was about 6'5", 180. You got to think he's maybe put on a little bit of weight, a little more strength. He could be someone to really to be reckoned with in the 11-man Northeast Nebraska ranks.
0: I formation, tight end each side of the field. Welsh going to go under center. Owen Larson dotting the I. Turn, toss, left side. Larson, he's got some holes. He's going to be close to the first down inside the Brunswick State Bank red zone. They're going to mark him down at the 14. He needs to get to about the 12.5. So it's going to set up about a third and a short one to a long two.
1: Trevor Allen really came up from his defensive end spot, really forced the cutback. But Owen Larson did a super job of getting back underneath that, making the cut, and picking up about 8 yards on that play.
0: Couple of young guys coming in for Pender as they brought in the sophomore Tate Walsh along with the freshman Caden Schrader for this play. They're going to send a receiver to each side of the field, shotgun formation. They're going to quarterback keep Walsh, going to try the right side. He's got the first down. He's inside the 10, gets brought down at about the 8 yard line. He needed two. He got about six on the play. Sets up a first and goal for Pender as we are under 25 seconds to go here first quarter.
1: Xander Welsh did a nice job of taking his time. He received that snap, took two steps forward, hesitated just a bit, and then wiggled outside to pick up that first down.
0: Pender, no hurry as they don't have to run a play. So they're going to, I think, send this to quarters. There's only 10 seconds left. Crofton walking off to their sidelines as well. So that's going to be the end of the first quarter here from Pender, Nebraska. And at the quarter break, Burger King scoreboard reads Crofton 12, Pender nothing. We'll be back in a minute on 97.5 KEXL.
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0: Pat Cavey, Troy Berryman, welcoming you back to Pender, Nebraska, as we are getting ready to start the second quarter of play. Pender has it first and goal on the Crofton 8-yard line. Pendragons are going to come out, receiver to the near side of the field. That is Jackson Hall, shotgun formation. Welsh gets the snap, turn, going to fake the handoff, going to lob it up to Hall in the end zone. Can't make the catch, just a little bit too far past the 6'3 outstretched arms. He had a foot out of bounds anyway, so it probably would have been out even if he made the catch. Going to set up a second and goal from the 8.
1: I love that call on first and goal from the 8. You throw it up to your big 6'3 wide receiver. Just make it, have him go up and make a play. He just about did.
0: Yeah, because you look at Crofton, you know, they have some height, but not really anything to match the outside with that receiving attack that Pender can have.
1: Crofton 12, Pender nothing here, just underway in the second period.
0: Tight end and a wing back to the far side of the field, under center is Welsh. Turn, they're going to fake the handoff, going to roll to his left. Back pedals, just going to chuck it up back in the end zone. Is it caught? It's a fight for the ball.
1: Might have been picked.
0: It might have been picked. They do. They're going to say interception. Colton Vornhagen in the back of the end zone for Crofton.
1: And give Trevor Allen a big piece, a big assist on that one. He was in the face of Welsh the whole time. He didn't bite on the bootleg, and Allen made Welsh throw it well before he wanted to.
0: So a turnover. It's going to set up first and 10, ball at the 1 yard line.
1: Who picked that off?
0: That was Colton Vornhagen coming in with the pick. So Crofton literally smelling their own goal line right now. Turn, they're going to hand it off to Tyson Jackson. He's going to fall forward for maybe two if he's lucky. Going to set up still second and long deep in their own territory at about the 3 yard line. 11:33 to go here in the first half.
1: Well, what a big stop that time by the Crofton defense. Pender looking, they're trailing 12-0, but they're ready to cut that lead at least in half. And then the Crofton Warrior defense comes up with a big turnover.
0: So second and eight ball at the 3-yard line. Empty set this time for Crofton. They send a man in the backfield, Tyson Jackson. Now Preston Foxhoven looks off to the sideline. See what head coach Johnny Ostermeyer wants to change it to. They switch to a shotgun formation. Empty set this time. Foxhoven gets the snap, looking, sets, throws, a little quick hitch route to Tyson Jackson. He's trying to fight his way. He's going to drag guys out of bounds. He's going to be very close to the first down. I think he's got it. Pender going extremely high on the big man, and he's just making him pay.
1: He was hit by two players at about the 10-yard line, and he just pivoted, planted his right foot in the ground, and drugged two men for the first down.
0: First and 10 ball at the 12-yard line for Crofton. 10:55 to go here first half. Burger King scoreboard has the Warriors leading 12-0. Shotgun formation again for Crofton. Back to pass. Foxhoven looking. Good protection. Sets throws. Colton Vornhagen bounced in and out of his hands. Incomplete.
1: That was dangerous. It hit Vornhagen right in the hands and popped up in the middle of the field. But there wasn't a Pendragon there for a pick.
0: Owen Hathaway laying a big hit on Vornhagen to make sure he didn't try to catch that off the bobble like let's call it a little tip drill. I was thinking a little Max Magnuson last night for Norfolk where he kind of joked, you know, he's like, I can only score a touchdown if I bobble the catch. And that's what he did, bobble the catch and ran it in for 20 yards. Run play for Crofton's going to get nowhere. Tyson Jackson, the ball carrier. They might actually give him a gain of two, but still going to set up a third and long with 10:35 to go here in the first half.
1: Wind up Jackson as a wingback that time and gave it to him on the kind of a wingback counter. But again, Pender's defense doing a nice job of corralling Tyson Jackson, at least from the running back position. He's got two big catches through the air that have set up both Crofton touchdowns.
0: Jackson's going to go out far to the right side. Shotgun formation. Back to pass is Foxhoven. Looking over the middle. Pass going to be caught. Grant Jordan. He's going to be stopped about 3 yards short of the yard to gain. So it's going to set up about a 4th and 3. I know you do have a 2,500-yard rusher in the backfield, but up by 12, kind of still a little bit deep in your own territory. Do you roll the dice or do you try to punt?
1: I would punt, but again, I've never coached a 2,500-yard rusher either.
0: It looks like they are going to punt. I think they're going to punt this ball away. Trying to find punter is their quarterback, Preston Foxhoven, so you do have to watch for a fake, but it looks like they're going to try to go for it, 4th and 3. Nope, they're going to do a little pooch punt. No one back there, so it's going to roll out of bounds, and it's going to go out. I have it at about the 17-yard line. But my eyesight isn't very good. Far side official, I wasn't too far off. He's going to mark it at the 15-yard line. So that's where Pender will take over. First and 10, down by 12, with 10 minutes exactly to go here in the first half on the Burger King scoreboard.
1: So even though they turned it over at their own 1-yard line, Pender did get a stop. They'll get the ball back. 10 minutes to play, as you said, Pat, in the second period. They only trailed by 2 scores. They were just knocking on the door to get to cut that lead in half. We'll see if the Pendragon's offense can get going again.
0: Pender breaks the huddle. They're going to send a receiver to the far side of the field. That's Nash Morgan. Near side receiver is going to be Jackson Hall. So you got 2 6-3 targets out there to try to challenge this Crofton defense. Shotgun formation. Welsh going to keep it. Going to try going off the left side. Cuts back to the right. Gets across the 20. Fighting his way forward down to about the 23-yard line. Coming in to make the stop for Crofton was Brady Gulbranson, 140-pound senior, going to bring up a 2nd and 2 for the Warriors, or for the Pendragons.
1: Again, nice job by Welsh, 195-pound senior. He's a big kid, and he did a nice job of picking his way. Looked like he was only going to get a couple of yards, but we're going to give him 8, so 2nd and 2 for the Pendragons.
0: Same formation as before. Receiver to the far side of the field is Nash Morgan. Near side receiver, Jackson Hall. Shotgun formation. They're going to send Hall in motion to the far side. Roll out to his left. It's going to be a low reverse play. Nash Morgan trying to make someone miss. Great job staying home and making the stop. Preston Foxhole, but he wasn't fooled at all. 3-on-3 crime goes the way of Crofton. That's a loss of 3.
1: Boy, perfect play by Foxhole. He stayed at home. He had a one-on-one difficult time with the 5'9", 175-pound senior, Nash Morgan, but he wrapped him up for a loss of 2.
0: I was going to set up a 3rd and medium, and if you're Pender, after forcing that stop, you really got to try to get a first down right here to put maybe a little bit of pressure on Crofton. Going to come out receiver to the far side of the field. That is Caden Schrader, the 6'2 freshman. I formation this time. Now he's going to go more to a tight end look. They're counting off. Welsh, roll out, looking, sets, throws. He's got a man open. That's great. Geiser, he's got the first down. Popped right just short of the 30-yard line. A big catch by Grant Geiser. Give him a gain of about 9 on the play. First down, Pendragons.
1: Again, Trevor Allen was right there in the face of Welsh, preventing him from getting outside. But Welsh that time did a nice job and put the ball right on the money to Geiser, who was dragging across, and a big third down conversion that time for the Pendragons.
0: Crofton's doing a very good job at getting a very good first step off the ball from that defensive line. Jackson Hall, the receiver on the near side of the field, they're going to go shotgun formation. Colt Smith, I believe, is the wing back to the near side. Crofton showing blitz. They bring it, pricked up pretty good. Back to pass. Welsh gets out. Owen Larson trying to make a guy miss. He does. He's going to be close to the first down. Finally drugged down by Trace Tramp, but not before he gets. They're going to rule it a first down at the 39.
1: Yes, they are.
0: So he just got the first down, and Pender starting to build a little offensive momentum here as we approach 7:40 to go here in the first half, trailing, though, 12-0, but on the move.
1: Nice protection by the Pender offensive line that time, allowing Welsh to go through his progressions. Larson was about the third choice, but Welsh had plenty of time to check down and hit the running back out of the backfield.
0: First and 10 ball at the 39-yard line. Receiver to each side of the field. It's Cooper Shrunk, the far side receiver. He's going to come in motion now. Welsh, shotgun formation, handoff. Owen Larson, he's going to get met right in the backfield. Tyson Jackson read that play like a book and made the stop for a gain of a goose egg.
1: They tried to sneak Larson through there, but the linebacker, Tyson Jackson, was having none of it. In fact, he'll get his first tackle for loss, as he's going to drop Larson for a one-yard loss.
0: So it's going to be now second and 11, ball at the 38-yard line. Clock rolling, 6:56 to go here. First half, Crofton up 12-0 over Pender on the Burger King scoreboard. Shotgun formation again. This time, Cooper Shrunk going to be the near side receiver, far side receiver Jackson Hall. Owen Larson on his left hip. Man in motion, Shrunk. Shotgun, roll out, Welsh. I think he's going to keep it. He is going to try to find something. He's going to get maybe that yard back, and that's going to be about it. Going to set up a third and long once again.
1: And there again defensively is Tyson Jackson. He ran the quarterback down right at the sideline. They're going to say no gain at all that time. Great pursuit by Jackson to drag down the quarterback on the sideline for no gain.
0: Well, Pender converted one big third down earlier this drive. Can they do it again? This one going to be a lot more difficult. Instead of a third and 5, it's a third and 11.
1: 6:35, clock has stopped as the players went out of bounds. Crofton 12, Pender nothing. Pendragons have had some success offensively. They just haven't been able to get in the end zone yet.
0: Shotgun formation, receiver each way for Pender. Back official just started to count off. Back to passes. Welsh looking, sets, throws ball up in the air. It's going to be almost one-handed caught by Jackson Hall. Very, very dangerous pass. Triple coverage as he's about the only one streaking downfield. It's going to set up a fourth and 11. Pender probably going to have to punt.
1: I'm trying to see who got the pressure that time. That looked like it was Porter Bartels.
0: I think so.
1: Porter did a great job that time of forcing Welsh to throw it before he wanted to. It ended up incomplete, so Pendragons got the ball at midfield, but they're going to have to punt it away.
0: Little interesting game going out in Wisner. Luthen High on the board. They trail 8-6 to Wisner Pilger. Looking to start the season 1-0 for the first time in a long time. Lincoln Baker going to be doing the punting for Pender. Low snap. He's able to get it off. Kind of a shank punt. Might have been partially tipped, too. It's going to roll and get down at the it's a live ball. Is that a live ball?
1: That ball crossed the line of scrimmage, so I don't think it's good. Porter Bartels is the one that got a piece of it. He didn't get all of it.
0: See, they never blew the whistle, but I think they are going to say ball down. He maybe didn't get a piece of it. Maybe that's just a shank punt.
1: Boy, he was right in. He was right on the punter's foot. But in any event, it'll be Crofton. It's going to go down as about
0: About a nine-yard punt.
1: So
0: Crofton will have it first and 10 at their own 34-yard line, leading 12-0 on the Burger King scoreboard with 6:17 to go here first half. Turn, skinny toss, Tyson Jackson going to try going off the right side. He's going to go nowhere. Might actually be driven back a little bit. Xander Welsh and Cooper Trunk in on the stop for a gain of nothing.
1: Little frustration tackle that time by Welsh. He got in low, picked up one of those legs, and kept driving. Put Tyson Jackson right on his back for no gain.
0: Second and 10, ball on the 39-yard line. Crofton breaking the huddle once again. They're going to go I formation, it looks like. Still looking off to the sideline. Foxhoven now goes under center. Grant Jordan going to be the fullback in front of Tyson Jackson. Jackson again, just shy of 2,500 yards last season. Pass, looking, helmets off. Tyson Jackson going to have to come out of play. Ball is going to go incomplete. So this is going to be very interesting. You got third and 10 for Crofton. Your best player is going to have to come out for a play as his helmet got knocked off. If you're Pender, do you roll the dice right here? Maybe send a little pressure.
1: Tyson Jackson stepping up to try to pick up the blitz. His lid came right off. They're not asking him to go out of the game, though, Pat.
0: Yeah, they're not. He's going to stay in. Now they're going to talk about it. Now I think they are saying you have to come off, and he is. It's like his leg popped off, so he is coming out. Coming in for him is Knox Heggie to play running back. So, again, your best player has to sit out because of a helmet, equipment, whatever you want to call it, issue. So this is going to be very interesting. Now Grant goes out. Brady Gulbranson comes in for Crofton. They're going to have two receivers to the far side of the field. Back to pass is Foxhoven. Looking, Cato Schrunk on the pressure. Foxhoven's going to get away. Foxhoven's going to have the first down and step out of bounds. Late push. Crofton fans don't like that. He might have sold just a little bit.
1: I think they have a pretty good theater arts program at Crofton because Preston Foxhoven did a nice job of acting like he was hit late. But in any event, that was a great play by Foxhoven.
0: But you do have a penalty in the backfield. We might have a holding, and we are. So you negate the first down. Instead of a first and 10 at the Pender, about 33-yard line, you're going to have a third. And if you go spot foul where the flag's at, it's at the 32-yard line of Crofton. This could be a third and 22 play right here.
1: You should get your running back in the ballgame. Tyson Jackson should be allowed to come back in, although he's not right now.
0: I'm wondering if they're having a little bit of an equipment issue with that helmet, and it is. It's going to set up a third and long. Clock does stop with 5:25. You got a third and 20 all the way back at the 24-yard line. So this is definite passing situation. You just saw that Preston Foxhoven could run. If you're Pender, you probably don't want to bring a pressure, but at least have a spy on him.
1: They're going to rush three, it looks like. As we're down to 5:25 to play in the first half.
0: Back to pass, Foxhoven. Pender looking for a stop. He's going to step up. He's going to get a couple yards, and that's going to be about it. Defensive line went nowhere. Xander Welsh in to make the stop, along with Brian Godinez for Pender. He's going to set up fourth and a long way to go, and Crofton going to be punting this one away.
1: Looked like it was a quarterback draw all the way through as they really tried to force the Pender defensive ends outside to allow the quarterback to wiggle through the middle, but the middle linebackers and the nose guard had none of it. Nice job staying home by Logan Tim to blow up that play.
0: Fourth and 19, back to punt is going to be Preston Foxhoven. Again, he is the quarterback as the punter as well, so you always have to watch for a fake. Probably not going to fake this one. Decent punt. It's going to go out of bounds. Braden Alvin, no chance to bring that one forward. Far side official is going to stop at the 18-yard line. So that's where Pender will have it first and 10. Still only down 12-0 with 4:37 to go here before halftime and all three of your timeouts. So you do not have to hurry. Plus, you get the ball to start the second half.
1: Well, that's exactly right. If Pender could use a little bit of momentum going into the halftime break, they're down 12-0, 4:37 to go first half. They've kind of weathered the storm, Pat, and they've had some success offensively. They just haven't been able to stick it in the end zone.
0: Speaking of halftime, make sure you stay tuned to our Borgman All-Sales Halftime Show. We're going to visit with Pender volleyball coach Ali Malou. Forgiveness if I mispronounced that last name. I'll make sure to get it right before she gets on the air. The Pendragons start the season off 1-0 with a 3-1 win over Meade last night. Shotgun formation, man in motion is going to be Jackson Hall. They're going to give it to him on a jet sweep to the far side of the field. Jackson lowers his shoulder. He's going to go nowhere. Swarm of white jerseys coming through. I see Grant Jordan. I see Tyson Jackson. I see Colton Vornhagen. Those are just three of the five guys that were over there to make the stop.
1: Good pursuit that time, and looked like a pretty good play call that time. But Hall just had nowhere to go. Great job by the Crofton defense to string that out and then rally to the ball. No gain for Hall.
0: Nash Morgan comes out. Cooper Shrunk goes in for Pender, who trailed 12-0 on the Burger King scoreboard with 4:02 to go here first half. Receiver to the near side of the formation. Wing back to the near side as well. That is Shrunk. Shotgun formation for Welsh. Owen Larson going to be the back behind him. Roll out to his right. Thought about an option. He's going to keep it himself. He's going to cross 25. He's across the 30. He's across the 30. He's close to the 35. Good stiff arm. He gets out of bounds at the 34-yard line. You can give him a gain of, quick math, about 16 on the play.
1: He was able to step out of the tackle of Porter Bartels. Bartels looked like he maybe had a chance to grab him for a gain of one, but he stepped out of that tackle and got all the way out close to midfield.
0: 3:30 and counting to go here. First half, 12-0. Crofton leading on the Burger King scoreboard over Pender. Receiver to the near side of the field. Wing back again. Shotgun formation. Welsh going to try the same thing this time. They are going to pitch out to Larson. Larson going to be met by Tyson Jackson, going nowhere. That kid is probably, it might be a safe bet to say he's already our player of the game tonight.
1: He's done many things on both sides of the ball. Leading rusher, leading receiver, leading tackler for Crofton.
0: He's done a lot of things right tonight as well, and that's not probably too surprising. The senior wants to get back down to Lincoln, wants to try to win a state championship with this Warrior team. We got a timeout on the field taken by Pender. Timeouts are brought to you by Pierce Lockers, home of those world-famous Roggy Dogs. We'll take one as well. 2:52 to go here first half. Burger King scoreboard reads Crofton 12, Pender nothing. Back in 30 seconds on 97.5 KEXL.
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0: Pack of A, Troy Behrman, welcoming back to Pender, Nebraska. We have 2:52 to go here before halftime. Burger King scoreboard reads Crofton 12, Pender nothing. The Penn Dragons will have it coming out of the timeout. Second and 9, ball at their own 35-yard line.
1: Take a look at your game leaders so far for Pender. Xander Welsh, the quarterback, has rushed the ball 6 times for 58 yards. He's the leading rusher for the Penn Dragons. Starting tailback Owen Larson, 6 rushes for just 8 yards. Jackson Hall 1 for 0, and Nash Morgan 1 carry for a negative 3 yards. Welsh is 5 of 10 through the air for 50 yards for the Penn Dragons.
0: Very low-scoring game in some of these area teams, including Norfolk Catholic. They only lead 3-0 at halftime against Loganview. Back to pass is Welsh. Steps up in the pocket. He's going to try to take off across the 35. Tries to make one guy miss, spinning around. Going to try getting out of bounds. He doesn't quite get there. Give him a gain, though, of about 4 on the play to the 38-yard line. Sets up a 2nd and 6.
1: No timeout for the Penn Dragons, and the clock continues to tick. 2 minutes and 30 seconds to play. Picked up about 4 yards, so 3rd and manageable here for the Penn Dragons. 3rd and about 6.
0: Looking at some of these other area scores, Cedar Catholic leads SCOTUS 26-0 halfway through the second quarter. You also have West Point Beamer leading Bishop Newman 20-13. Plainview Osmond still up by 8 over Donovan Trumbull 14-6 halfway through the second.
1: That would be a huge win for Plainview Osmond in their first game as an 11-man school.
0: That would be a gigantic one, especially against the Donovan Trumbull team. Yes, you lost quite a bit from last year, but that was still a team that made the C2 state tournament. Shotgun. Receiver each way. Xander Welsh waiting for the snap. Sends a man in motion. That's Braden Alvine. Back to pass. Thought about a bubble route. He's going to try going one-on-one. Nash Morgan down the field. And they're going to have a late penalty. Preston Foxhoven, I think, is going to get called for either a defensive hold or a pass interference.
1: It's one of those tough plays if you're a defender, Pat. The ball was woefully underthrown. Mm-hmm. But the receiver did a nice job of locating it. And the defender, Foxhoven, didn't know where it was. He stuck an arm out, and he did impede the progress of the receiver. So that's going to be a first down for the Penn Dragons here with a minute 45 to play in the half.
0: First down by penalty, and we saw that a lot last night. Norfolk's first scoring drive, they were aided by 3 pass interference penalties. on that drive. We'll see if Pender can take advantage with this pass interference. So it's going to be inside the 30, ball at the 27-yard line of Crofton. Pender has possession. Minute 45 to go here, first half. Pender trailing Crofton 12-0 on the Burger King scoreboard. Taking some time are the Pendragons. They just now break the huddle. Jackson Hall going to be the receiver on the near side of the field, along with Braden Alvine, two receivers to the far side. Cooper Shrunk going to be in the slot. Nash Morgan, the far side receiver. Welch. Shotgun formation, scanning over the defense. Waiting for the snap, he gets it. Back to pass, sets, throws over the middle. Braden Alvine caught! Braden Alvine inside the Brunswick State Bank red zone, swung down at the 10-yard line.
1: Nice little crossing route that time, and Alvine did a great job of breaking across as the two outside receivers went deep. Alvine crossed and caught the ball was put right on his hands. Nice throw by Welsh. Nice catch and run by Alvine. Pendragon's in business with a minute 25 to play.
0: Same formation once again. Pender does have two timeouts, so they don't have to get it all right here on the rush. It's Welsh rolling out to his left side. He's going to try to get out of bounds. He does. It's all, of course, all the way on the far side of the field where we can't see. I think they're going to give him a gain of about

0: timeout. So time is not a factor right now. Second and goal, as you said, Pat, from about the 8-yard line, it looks like.
1: So right, only give him gain of 2 on that play. Still in the huddle. Pender really slowing the game down a little bit, knowing, especially when the clock is stopped, they really want to make sure they have what they want dialed up against this very stingy Crofton defense. Same formation once again. Two receivers each side of the field. Welsh sends a man in motion. That's Cooper Shrunk to the near side. A little bubble screen out to Shrunk. He's got some blockers. Gets inside the 5. Still fighting his way forward. They're going to give him 4 progress to the 5, and that's going to be about it. So now a 3rd and 5 ball at the 5. Pender trying to, I think, signal a little bit of a hurry up. You still do have 2 timeouts, though.
0: And really, you don't really want to give Crofton the ball back with a whole lot of time.
1: So no.
0: Take your time here. 53 seconds and ticking. 3rd and 5, so you got 2 plays.
1: 2 plays to score.
0: Yeah, 45 seconds. You still got a timeout if you want it. Maybe they want to run the clock down and take their 2nd timeout right here and talk about it as we're under 40 seconds. But still plenty of time for Pender. As we said, 3rd down and 5. They've got 2 plays to pick this up.
1: I think that's exactly what they're looking at. Andy Welsh hasn't signaled anything. The back official did just put his hand up, and now he's counting off. There is Andy Welsh heading over, calling the timeout with 23 seconds to go here in the first half. So timeout on the field. Timeouts are brought to you by Pierce Lockers. We're going to keep it right here, though. Pierce Lockers, they have all your fresh meat needs, including those world-famous Roggy Dogs. And Troy, you've had stuff that's worked a little bit. If you're Pender, especially on this drive, really spreading out and those inside crosses, do you try that again, or maybe not a whole lot of room down at the 5?
0: There's not a lot of room, but if you could run your big receiver, well, we've seen a fade route to the big, tall receiver, the transfer, number 8 for the Pender offense, Jackson Hall. They were able to complete one of those, and one was overthrown. So you've got that opportunity. You've got the inside route by Alvin. They haven't had a lot of success running the ball, so I think maybe 3rd and 5, you might see a couple of passes here. The Pendragons have been down here a couple of times, Pat, and have not gotten the end zone. They still have a goose egg up there in 2026.
1: Mm-hmm.
0: It'd be a huge stop if Crofton could turn away Pender again here in the red zone.
1: While we wait for these teams to come back on the field, let's try to get you some of our area scores. St. Mary's blowing out Niobrara Verdigre right now, 30-0 halfway through the second quarter. Guardian Angels up 14-0 on Randolph. They're just about ready to head into halftime as well. Shotgun formation. Receiver and a wing back to the far side of the field. Roll out Welsh to his left. Looking, Seth throws back to the end zone. Up in the air. Incomplete. Pretty good coverage by Colton Vornhagen.
0: They were looking for Hall that time in the back of the end zone. The ball was a little bit behind him, and it was good coverage, as you said, by Crofton. So with 16 seconds left, it's going to come down to this 4th and 5 play.
1: Another big opportunity for Pender. Last time they were down here, they threw the interception on 4th down. This has to be a score.
0: They're going to take their last timeout as well.
1: And they are going to take it. Like you said, timeouts again brought to you by Pierce Lockers, home of those world-famous Roggy Dogs. 16 seconds to go here before halftime. Burger King scoreboard has Pender trailing Crofton 12-0.
0: You know, last night in the at Veterans Memorial Field, we saw a barn burner where Norfolk High and Lincoln North Star were engaged in an early season classic, a 3-overtimer that North Star was able to rip the victory away from Norfolk, 51-48 in triple overtime. Although the Panthers were saddled with that loss, I'm sure the coaching staff liked a lot of what they saw, offensive, defense, and special teams out of the Panthers last night.
1: One game that's not a barn burner right now, why not? The defending D2 state champions, they are being shut out by Archangels Catholic right now, 28-0. Ooh. And Lee leads Palmer 26-0.
0: So fourth and 5 here, 16 seconds. Pendragons really need to get into the end zone to cut into this 12-0 lead. Third time in the red zone, they've come away empty twice. Let's see what they do here.
1: I formation. It looks like Tate Welsh is dotting the eye. Back to pass is Xander rolling out to his right, looking. He's going to try to run. He's got to get close. He's not going to make it. He's 2 yards short.
0: Tyson Jackson, along with some others, but it was Jackson that forced him out about the where they're going to mark him, the 3-yard line. He wasn't even really remotely close. The referees are talking about it right now, but
1: either way, it's not going to matter. A turnover on downs. Crofton's going to have 10 seconds to go the length of the field. And, yes, while you have a back that can bust out a huge run when needed, it's going to be tough to try to go 78 yards when you're standing 3 yards deep in your own end zone.
0: I see a kneel down in our future, and that's exactly what we got.

0: All right, so kneel down, and Crofton's going to be content with going into halftime up by 12. One half in the books here from Pender, Nebraska, as we head to halftime. Burger King scoreboard reads Crofton 12, Pender nothing. Our Borgman Auto Sales halftime show is coming up next on 97.5 KEXL.
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0: Back of A, welcoming you back here to Pender, Nebraska. 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And at halftime, Burger King scoreboard reads Crofton leading Pender 12-0. 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Truck buying can be stressful, time-consuming, and expensive. Wouldn't it be nice if someone could find you the vehicle you wanted, even if it wasn't on the lot? Well, guess what? Mr. Chuck Borgman does exactly that. It's Borgman All Sales at the corner for used cars, 13th and Madison Avenue, out in Norfolk. And right now, halftime guest, we're going to talk a little high school volleyball. The season kicked off yesterday, and my guest today had her team start out the season with a big win over Meade. It's Allie Malu from Pender. And coach, first off, thanks for taking some time this evening, to talk about the season.
14: Yeah, thanks so much for having me.
0: Yeah, you're welcome. So, like I mentioned, you go face off with Meade yesterday, come out with a 3-1 win to start the year 1-0, and try to build off a pretty solid 18-13 campaign last year. So just talk about that contest yesterday and what the girls were able to do.
14: Yeah, I mean, I think the first match of the season, there's always some nerves, and, you know, as coaches, it's, you know, part of our job to help, you know, figure that out. And, you know, we're also in this season of figuring out what works best and how we're going to get better. And be at our best, you know, at the end of the season. So, yeah, I'm really proud of the way, you know, our team came out. You know, we learned a lot. There were some things that, of course, didn't go well, but there was a lot of good things from it, too. So, you know, it's a learning moment for us. But, yeah, I love that we found a way to win and, you know, come out. So, proud of our team.
0: Last year, the hot hitter with Kaylee Schrader, you know, hit well over 300 on the season. She kind of led the way last night, 10 kills, hit close to 240. How big is she going to be early on to kind of be the offensive spark until some of these other girls get a little bit more acclimated?
14: Yeah, absolutely. I mean, Kaylee's definitely our go-to. You know, offensively, she's completely solid, right? But, I mean, she separates herself from the rest also just for how great of a defensive player she is. So, you know, we rely on her not only for the physical things she brings to our team, but she's just a phenomenal leader on and off the court. And, you know, as a coach, she's a gift to have. And she's just a phenomenal young woman. So I'm super thankful to coach her.
0: You got a lot of seniors on this team, too, and a lot of them playing some pretty good ball. You know, Kylie Raber, Briley Mosser are two others you can't forget about, along with Chloe Swanson, who had a decent game yesterday. So that's a pretty strong core four of seniors to build this team around.
14: Absolutely, yeah. It's fun, right? I mean, they're all different personalities. You know, they lead differently. I mean, I think that's what makes our program so strong right now, and it's our leadership. And I couldn't be more proud of the way our seniors are leading us right now.
0: A couple different options at setter, you know, between Myra Hansen along with Reese Kelly. You know, when those girls do play, what kind of strengths do they bring to the team?
14: Yeah, I mean, you know, Myra Hansen, she also has experience. You know, she's played varsity. You know, this is her third year on varsity. Last year she was an outside for us, but she's the type of player. She can flex. She can adapt. She's also somebody that's going to ask, like, what can I do to make us the most successful? And, I mean, that's why we're going to be great, is because we have a bunch of girls that have that same mindset. So,
0: who else maybe that we haven't mentioned yet are ones that you should be keeping an eye on this year if you're following Pender Volleyball?
14: Absolutely, yeah. We have a great libero in Maddie Trimble. I mean, she's one of those silent leaders, but, you know, when she talks, you know, everybody stops and listens. So she's phenomenal. She does a great job in her role. We have, you know, a freshman in Ashlyn Raber. You know, she's phenomenal as well, and she's getting some really good minutes and showing us some really great things, which has been super fun. So, yeah, I mean, we've got a bunch of DSs, too, that we can throw in to help support us, and a lot of them are freshmen as well. So we've got a really good backup line to support us. So, yeah, it's just – I think the big difference, though, this year truly has just been our leadership, and our culture is making a shift, and you can feel it, and it's been really fun so far.
0: A lot of the girls that we've brought up have also been a part of the girls' basketball team that has won four straight state titles. Yeah. Have you seen – any correlation between that and just the success you're continuing to build on the volleyball program?
14: Yeah, I mean, like, we keep at, like, why not us? You know what I mean? Mm-hmm. Like, we have very talented young women. I mean, yes, the basketball team has been successful, which is great, but you can tell they want the same thing for the volleyball program. And there's a sense of urgency this year, and it's, you know, coming from your seniors. I think there's always a sense of urgency from a strong senior leadership group, and yeah, I mean, it's why can't we do it, you know? So
0: you guys return to the court tomorrow facing off with Logan View Scribner-Steiner before three really tough contests against some quality opponents in the area in Tri-County Northeast, Howells, Dodge, and Clarkson. So what do you kind of want to see over these next few matches as you get to face some really good competition and really see what this team is made out of?
14: Yeah, you know, I think it's really about staying disciplined on our side. You know, I think we are on the rise to do some really great things, and we set practices up intentionally to be an atmosphere where our gym is the hardest gym they compete in, and we as coaches set that up again, like, intentionally to be that way. And so, you know, I'm going to be happy as long as every game we go and compete. And if we go and compete and we play our game, the outcome should be pretty good. So.
0: Again, visiting with Allie Malu. She is the head volleyball coach for Pender here on our Borgman Allsales halftime show. Just talking the early season so far, starting out with a 3-1 win over Meade yesterday. They'll return to the court tomorrow, facing off with Logan View Scribner-Snyder. Anything else you want to add before we let you go this evening?
14: No, I think that's it. We're really excited for a great year, and go Pendragons.
0: Awesome. Again, that's Allie Malu, head volleyball coach for Pender here on our Borgman Allsales halftime show. Thanks for stopping up and talk about the program today.
14: Yeah, thanks so much for having me.
0: Yeah, you're welcome. We're going to take a quick commercial break. When we come back, we'll have our halftime stats next here on the Borgman Allsales halftime show on 97.5 KEXL.
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15: All right, here is Lisa from Animal Shelter of Northeast Nebraska. Hello, Lisa.
16: Hello.
15: 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The annual Barkbecue is coming up on September the 27th. 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
16: So just remember, it's going to be 11 to 3. Don't forget about the famous Barkbecue pork sandwiches. 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
15: Corgi races? 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Corgi races at Animal Shelter of Northeast Nebraska's annual Barkbecue, and it's going to be at the Warhorse Center in Norfolk on September the 27th. 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
0: Pat Cavay and Troy Behrman welcoming you back to Pender, Nebraska. We are at halftime here of our 2026 state football opener between the Crofton Warriors and Pender Pendragons on 97.5 KXL. 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And we visited with high school volleyball. I think it's time to visit with some first half stats. And with that, we have Mr. Troy Behrman ready to go.
17: Thanks, Pat. We were looking at, maybe as we talked on coming up here, we thought maybe this would be more of an offensive shootout, but the defenses have really dominated. Two short Tyson Jackson touchdown runs is all the scoring we've had as Crofton leads Pender 12-0 at halftime. For Crofton, just 6 first downs and 21 yards rushing for Crofton. And if you had told me that Crofton was going to have 21 yards rushing in the first half, I'd have said you were crazy. Just 14 rushes, 21 yards for the Warriors. Passing-wise, 4 of 7 for 63 yards. So just 84 yards of total offense for Crofton. They've been hampered a little bit by penalties, 5 penalties for 55 yards. They're 0 for 4 on third down, but they have converted 2 fourth down attempts, both of them resulting in those touchdowns that I talked about earlier, which is the difference in this ballgame as Crofton leads Pender 12-0. Pender has 8 first downs. They had a very balanced offense last year. 135 yards passing, 135 yards rushing. Last year, they picked up exactly where they've left off at 70 yards rushing, 70 yards passing for Pender. So 140 yards total offense for the Pendragons, 7 of 13 through the air, and 1 touchdown. 2 penalties for the Pendragons for 5 yards, 3 of 6 on third down, but only 0 of 3 on fourth down. Rushing leaders again, Tyson Jackson, 12 rushes, but just 20 yards. He's got those 2 touchdowns, and he's got his team a 12-0 lead. Preston Foxhoven, 2 carries for 2 yards, and Grant Jordan, 1 carry for 1 yard. As we said, Foxhoven, 4 of 6 through the air for 63 yards. Taking a look at the stats for the Pendragons, Xander Welsh leads all rushers, 8 rushes for 62 yards. Jackson Hall, 1 carry for 0 yards. Nash Morgan, 1 carry for a negative 3. And Owen Larson, the starting tailback, 7 rushes for 11 yards. Welsh is 7 of 13 from through the air for 70 yards. And that 1 interception. Jackson Hall caught 1 ball for 26 yards. Braden Alvine, 1 for 17. Out of the backfield, Owen Larson has 2 catches for 14 yards. Grant Geiser, 1 for 9. And Cooper Schrunk, 2 catches for 4 yards. So just the two short touchdown runs by Tyson Jackson. The number two-ranked Crofton Warriors leading the number four Pender Pendragons 12-0.
0: Yeah, I think I said on my pregame video that this is going to turn out to be one of two ways, a shootout or a defensive slugfest. And right now, if you bet the latter in the defensive slugfest, you're pretty accurate.
17: Absolutely. It's been a rock fight. Both teams, you know, Pender has had this game could be tied at halftime. Pender could have the lead with a couple of conversions. They threw an interception at the one-yard line. And then they were stopped on a fourth down quarterback scramble at the three-yard line right as the end of the first half was happening. So the Crofton defense bending but not breaking at all as they've got two goal line stands, and their team leads 12-0 here at halftime.
0: We kind of made the joke, you know, Pender could, or Crofton could play football in a phone booth. Well, that's what they're doing right now. Pender brought Necrolizer and the Rocks, so it's going to be very interesting. Who can make the one or two key adjustments to maybe blow this game open?
17: You know, opening night of the season, kind of a warm night down there. Crofton starts eight kids on both sides of the ball, so they've got eight two-way starters. They do have 37 players on the roster, so I don't know how much depth they have, but eight two-way starters in this opening game heat, could that be a difference in the fourth quarter? We're going to find out here in a few minutes.
0: It could. It all depends on how well you're conditioned, but what I have seen, Johnny Ostermeyer is doing a pretty good job of rotating several different guys. You know, Ty Nielsen has come in during offensive and defensive spells, along with Luke DeRoos, a kid there pretty high on that offensive line spot. You've seen Brady Golbranson come in, Nottage come in. So they have some guys they are rotating, but it does. It comes down to, you know, can you sustain that with your eight main starters through the whole contest?
17: They put the extra three. I thought they were going to put the extra 3 minutes on the clock.
0: I thought they were, too. Usually they do.
17: Take a quick look through the C1 scores from around the area. Boys Town leads Wayne 21-7. Pierce, they're really expecting a great season in Pierce County. The Blue Jays lead Douglas County West 35-7. Sorry, Pat.
0: Yeah, that's not a surprise.
17: Shatterton jumped out on O'Neill early and has made that stand up. That game is just about over. Shatterton leads O'Neill 14-0.
0: Wow, that's a little closer than I thought that would be.
17: Couple scores in Class C2. Norfolk Catholic still, as they start the third quarter, just with that 3-0 lead over Loganview. Cedar Catholic has extended their lead 26-3 over SCOTUS. Boone Central 21, Battle Creek nothing at halftime. And then taking a look at one more ranked matchup, Ord and Central City. Ord 26, Central City 14 at halftime. In Class D1, area game with the Norfolk team, Wisner Pilger leads Lutheran High Northeast 16-6.
0: So Luthen High hold their own against Wisner Pilger, but still waiting for that one big play to really get them back in. And just like Pender is here, they're going to get the ball to start the second half. Ty Nielsen, I believe, is going to be kicking off for Crofton. Two guys back deep for Pender. I see Owen Hathaway, and I believe Braden Alvin is the other one, waiting for the official to give the signal. There it is. Approach for Crofton is on its way up in the air. Good kick by Nielsen. Goes well through the back of the end zone. Touchback.
17: Wow. Definitely his best kick of the night.
0: Definitely improved from the opening from his first kick where that rolled out of bounds.
17: Hey, you think about two goal line stands for Crofton in that first half, especially big that end of the first half. With, you know, if Pender gets into the end zone at the end of the first half and gets the ball to start the second half, you know, they could go down there and tie the score without Crofton ever touching the ball. But Warrior defense really came to play and turned away the Pender offense. So Pendragon's looking to get something started here as they'll start first and 10 at their own 15-yard line.
0: One thing that I know head coach Johnny Ostermeyer has talked about, and he kind of said in his pregame interview, you know, we got to start better than last year. You know, first four games, they were 2-2 on the season. And he told his guys, if you want to get to where you want to be at the end of the year, we have got to fix things. We've got to change things. And that's what they did. And they're right now, it does help. And you basically get every starter back, both sides of the ball, to kind of pick up right where you left off. Man in motion is Caden Schrader for Pender. Zone read going to hand off to Larson. Actually, no, that's Tate Walsh. He's going to get a yard on the play. And on the stop was Porter Bartles from his defensive end spot, second and 10.
17: We haven't seen much from that to Owen Larson listed as the starter. Now, he does come into the ballgame here on second down, but Larson really limited in the first half. 273 yards rushing and six touchdowns last year. He's really been bottled up. Now he'll return here on second and 10.
0: Yeah, this is when, if you're a Pender, you wish you still had Trevor Trimble for one more year of eligibility. He rushed for about 1,400 yards and 18 touchdowns last year, but graduated, so he's not coming back. Maybe high school will adopt that 5-for-5 rule like they do in college sometime. They're going to have a tight end and a wing back to the far side of the field, tight end to the near side, Grant Geiser, under center, Welsh, turn. Fake the handoff, rolling out to his right, looking, sets, throws, up in the air, pass, going to be caught by Grant Geiser. He basically had to box out Colton Bornhagen, give him a gain of 11 to the 31-yard line.
17: You're exactly right. He did a great job of going up, and as you said, just boxing his man out, picking it up, and a big first down for the Pendragons.
0: That first down to start the game and to start the third quarter is always the big one. Can Pender capitalize, try to cut into this 12-point deficit with 10:49 to go here, the third quarter? Pendragons break the huddle. Two receivers to the far side of the field. That's Morgan and Trunk. Trunk in the slot to the near side. Ray and Alvin in the slot. Jackson Hall on the far side. Shotgun formation. Welsh, quarterback, thought about a draw. Just going to chuck it up in the air to Brain Alvini. He makes the catch and tripped up right at midfield. Able to get a step on Grant Jordan, who switched positions, played linebacker last year, moved to defensive back this year. And it shows, still trying to learn that safety spot just a little bit, but it's a gain of 14 down to the midfield.
17: So Pendragon's in business now, just underway here in the third period, first and 10 at midfield.
0: Breaking the huddle are the Pendragons. Same formation as before. Two receivers each side of the field. Xander Welsh clasps his hands 4 to 5 times. Shotgun formation. Fake the handoff to Shrunk. They're going to get out to him on a little bit of a bubble screen, trying to make one man miss. That time Grant Jordan, more capable from his linebacker spot, comes and makes a stop. Maybe gets a yard out to the Crofton 39, sets up a second and nine.
17: Didn't wait quite long enough to get his other receivers down the field before he tossed it out in the flat to Shrunk. The flow of the defense was able to get right in Cooper Shrunk's face, only about a yard. But the Pendragons now into Crofton territory. They've been in Crofton territory more than a little bit, but two goal line stands keep that zero on the Pender scoreboard.
0: Shotgun formation once again. Welsh claps about 4 to 5 times. This time he sends Braden Alvin in motion. Going to jet sweep with Alvin. Makes one man miss, trying to make something happen. But Grant Jordan again swung down. Might have lost about half a yard. Going to set up another third and long.
17: Boy, Crofton's defense has really shut down any kind of wide run that Pender has tried. They've tried a couple of pop passes, a couple of jet sweeps, a couple of toss sweeps. And Crofton defense has been up to the challenge.
0: Maybe the biggest shocker right now across any class, Millard North leads Millard South 14-7.
17: Go Mustangs.
0: Back to pass. A little bit of a bubble screen. It's going to be caught, but going nowhere. It's going to be Cato Shrunk, made him a little bit of an eligible receiver. To give him a gain only of about 2 on the play, sets up a 4th and 8 ball at the 38-yard line. Now another big decision for head coach Andy Welsh.
17: Good recognition by Preston Foxo, who came up and tackled that guard eligible just for a gain of a couple of yards.
0: I think they're going to punt this away. Lincoln Baker is your punter, but he only had about an 8-yard punt on his only other attempt. So
17: Trevor Allen really made a mess of the only other punt we've seen tonight for Pender.
0: Pender looking off to the sideline, still waiting for the play call to come in. They're going to break the huddle. Back judge has his hand up. They're going to have to hurry. Haven't counted off quite yet. Now he does. There's 4. There's 3. They do get it off in time. Welsh back to pass. He avoids a sack. Looking, sets, throws. Just going to throw it out. He has a man open. Grant Geiser, a 4th and 8 pass, goes all the way down to the 24-yard line. A huge gain, but even better job by Welsh to elude the sack, which he's done all night long tonight.
17: Again, Allen has been in the backfield all night, but that time he was able to get out. The quarterback was able to get outside of Trevor Allen, and he found, as you said, Geiser wide open for the first down.
0: Welsh moves well for being 5'11", 195 pounds. And if you look, he's a thick 195, too. Shotgun formation. Receiver to the near side of the field. That is Jackson Hall. Going to keep it, I believe, is Welsh. He is. He kind of got knee tackled a little bit. Came down to a little bit of a proposal. Gets down 2 yards. He went down on his left knee with the ball in his hand stretched out. So it's, I don't know. Is that a football proposal?
17: It's hard to run when Tyson Jackson's got you by the other leg and pulling you down.
0: Oh, my goodness. That Tyson Jackson just been tearing it up on the defensive side of the ball. Kind of quiet offensively outside of those two scores, but just playing very well on the defensive side of the ball from his linebacker spot. Same formation as before. Welsh signaling off a different play. Back judge counting off. Snap. Welsh looking. Sets. Throws. Got a man. One-on-one coverage. Great catch! Jackson Hall! Touchdown! Pender! Oh, my goodness! Caught it almost off the back!
17: Foxhoven was there. Foxhoven was there. He had good position. But, again, he didn't quite see the ball in time. Jackson Hall did. And he actually caught it kind of on the other side of Foxhoven, but wrapped two big hands around it. Touchdown, Pender. Now we've got a one-score game, 12-6, PAT pending.
0: This is where those two-point, we talked about it last year with Crofton, you know, just the two-point conversions, they kind of struggled on the state title game. That's might come back to haunt them a little bit. They're 0-for-2. Pender has a chance to go 1-for-1 at the two-point conversion, cut this deficit down to 4. They're going to come out. Under center, Owen Larson going to be the deep back. They have a tight end each side, flanker back to the far side as well. I believe that is Cooper Schrunk. Welsh fakes the snap, rolling out to his right, looking, sets, going to throw over the middle. Miscommunication was looking for Cooper Getchy. Two-point conversion, no good, but Pender does get on the board. 6:56 to go here, third quarter. We're in the ball game once again. Burger King scoreboard reads Crofton 12, Pender 6. 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
0: Pat Cavay back with you, along with Troy Berryman from Pender, Nebraska. Pendragons again on the board. A big catch by Mr. Jackson Hall, the transfer in from Tri-County Northeast. Finally gets one to fall in his lap in the end zone, catching it almost off the back of Porter Bartles. Two-point conversion, no good, but Pendragons do cut into that deficit. They trail 12-6 on Crofton.
17: Xander Welsh now 13 of 19 for 84 yards in that touchdown to cut into this lead. 12-6 Crofton now.
0: A little bit of a squib kick by Tate Welsh. Going to be picked up by one of the up men for Crofton. They're going to get out to close to 35-yard line. So great field position for the Warriors. Just kind of a little bit of a squib and sprint, try to hop on it right away. But Crofton going to have great field position, trying to go back up by 12.
17: Crofton's defense, or offense, has been bottled up by the Pendragon defense. So just as we said in the open, less than 100 yards total offense in that first half. And now their two-touchdown lead has been reduced to one. Crofton takes over first and 10 at their own 35-yard line. So, as you said, great field position.
0: I formation turn, skinny toss out to Jackson. Going to try the left side. He's going to get across the 35, across midfield. He's
17: That's
0: got
17: what
0: it
17: you needed.
0: He's going to be gone all the way. 30, 20, 15, 10, 5. One play into the end zone. Tyson Jackson busts it in from 45 yards out.
17: Just when you get a little bit of momentum, you cut into that lead. You've bottled up Jackson the whole night. That skinny toss and a great cutback. And now we're back to a two-score game. Great run that time by Jackson.
0: That hat trick touchdown might be our play of the game as well for Tyson Jackson. Finally able to get one loosed up. Going for two once again is Crofton. They're 0-for-2 on two-point conversions. Turn, they're going to hand it off to Grant Jordan. Going to lower the shoulder. It's going to be close. No good.
17: No good.
0: 0-for-3 again. So that's 6 points between the two-point conversions off the board. But Crofton does get six on the 45-yard touchdown run by Tyson Jackson. 6:36 to go here, third quarter. Crofton 18, Pender 6 on the Burger King scoreboard. 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
0: Back of A, Troy Behrman welcoming you back to Pender, Nebraska. One play, 45 yards, done by guess who, number 22.
17: Yep. Taking a look at Tyson Jackson, 195-pound senior, almost 2,500 yards rushing last year, 53 touchdowns rushing. He'd been bottled up most of the first half, but you were not going to stop him there. He made a nice cutback all the way across the green and went 45 yards, taking that one-score game. One play after Pender cut it in half, Crofton behind that 45-yard run now leads 18-6.
0: Think about this. We have more points, just as many points scored in these first 6 minutes of the third quarter than we did the whole first half.
17: And now Nielsen has got the kickoffs figured out. That's for sure. That's another booming kickoff by the Crofton kicker.
0: You know, Jeff Beller really figured it out all those years ago. You have a good special teams, it's going to bode well for you. And Crofton figuring that out well. They had a pretty good kicker and punter last year. And Ty Nielsen, he's doing good again this year.
17: Absolutely. That's quite a weapon. We've talked about that in high school football, maybe especially in small-town high school football. A kicker, a punter, can be a very effective and very valuable weapon during the ball games.
0: So Pender, who got on the board on about a 14-yard touchdown pass to Jackson Hall about 5 minutes ago, regular time maybe, he's back out on offense, first and 10, at their own 15-yard line. Jackson Hall going to go out to the far side of the field. Receiver to the near side as well. That's another new player. And Braxton Seabade, first time I think I've seen him on the field this year. Shotgun formation for Welsh. Claps about five times, waiting on the snap, gets it. Zone read, going to hand it off. Great job, Grant Jordan. He smoked that out of the backfield. Hits Colt Smith for a loss of six.
17: Jordan, I don't know if he was on a blitz or if he just read that, but he came shot out of a cannon. What a huge play, a loss of almost 6 yards on first down.
0: Grant Jordan playing more back to his traditional linebacker spot. They have Brady Goldbranson in as a defensive back alongside Preston Foxhoven. Actually, Colton Vornhagen in at defensive back right now. I don't see Tyson Jackson in on this defensive series, so I'm not sure if they're maybe resting him for the offense, knowing that we're going to need maybe another score or two and try to keep his legs fresh. They have the depth on the defensive side, that's for sure. Shotgun formation again. Option, little shovel pass. That's Seabade with it. Seabade's got a big gapper. Seabade to the open field. One guy to beep up. Drug down from behind. Great run by Braxton Seabade. A touchdown saving tackle by Brady Goldbranson. That gets all the way out to the Pender 34-yard line. It's a gain of 24 and a little pitch off.
17: Great play call and great execution. They looked like they were going to run a pitch wide to the running back, but instead they toss it underneath to Seabade. That'll go down as a forward pass, clear out to the Pender 34-yard line. So first down for the Pendragons. We've got a Pender player down on the field.
0: Yeah, it's stretching it out. I can't see who it is. It's a single-digit jersey. That's about all I could tell you. I don't know if it's maybe Walsh or not Walsh. I just saw Walsh walk off the field. I'm not sure if that's Owen Larson or maybe Braden Alvina. If he was, no, Braden Alvina, I see standing. It might be Owen Larson that they're trying to get stretched out real quick. A little bit of cramping. It's a little bit warmer out than it was last night, but there's been no cramping until about now as Jackson Hall's the one that walks off the field.
17: Archangels Catholic still leading Wynot 28-0 at halftime. Lee 26, Palmer nothing at halftime. And Guardian Angel Central Catholic leads Randolph 21-6. Windside leading Lions Decatur Northeast 12-8 midway through the third period.
0: That's turning out to be a pretty decent contest between the Wildcats and the Cougars out there. Not too far away from here in the Lions area. Empty formation again. Welsh back to pass. Looking. Pretty good protection. Trying to buy a little bit of time. Rolling out to his right. Looking. Sets. Throws downfield. Going to try a man. Nash Morgan just in and out of his hands. And now Nash is a little slow to get up. He's limping just a tad. I think he inadvertently kicked the shin against the shoulder pad of one of his teammates as he was trying to make that play. Sets up a third and 10.
17: Good pursuit again by the Crofton defense. That time it was Trey Tramp, who was tracking down Xander Welsh, forcing him to the sideline. Incomplete. So second and 10 from their own 34-yard line. 5-10 to play here in third period. Crofton 18, Pender 6.
0: Receiver to the near side of the field. That's Brayden Alvine. A little bit of miscommunication. Looks like they're going to have Nash Morgan in as a tight end. Wing back to the far side, I believe, was Owen Hathaway. Back to pass. Welsh, pump fake, looking, sets, throws. They're going to try to get Alvin. He's got open. Oh, he was open, too. Just a half step behind the pass. Going to set up a third and 10. That's two big pass plays that Pender unable to capitalize on this drive.
17: It looked like Alvin wanted it over his right shoulder, but the ball went over his left shoulder, and by the time the senior receiver got turned back around, the ball was a little bit over his head. So good play call. Again, could not execute it. So two forward passes, two incomplete passes have brought up a big third and 10 here for Pender.
0: Alvin comes out. Grant Geisert, 6'4", 200. And I got to find out my sheet. There he is, this 6'4", 200-pound tight end coming back into the contest. He's been a big security blanket on these third and long situations. Shotgun formation, receiver to each side of the field. Welsh sends a man in motion. That's Owen Hathaway. Zone read. Welsh rolling out to his left. Looking, sets, throws. Got man, Ash Morgan. Incomplete. Preston Foxhole been read that one. Tried to go for the pick attempt. Almost had it. Just out past his outstretched arms as well. Going to set up a fourth and 10, and Lincoln Baker going to go back to punt.
17: Like you said, Pat, nice breaking on the ball by Foxhoven. He got over there, knocked it away, just about came up with the interception. But so three incomplete passes now. Pender, after one first down, they're going to have to kick it away. 4:58 to play, third period. They trail by 12, 18-6. Croft, the number two team in the World Health Rankings. Pender number four.
0: Much better punt the second time around for Lincoln Baker. It's going to roll out and die at the 10-yard line. So great job by Baker to really redeem himself after that 8-yard punt he had in about the second quarter. Able to flip the field, pin Crofton back all the way at their own 10-yard line with 4:49 to go here in the third quarter. And the Warriors leading the Pendragons on the Burger King scoreboard 18-6.
17: So the last time Crofton had the ball, they had a one play, 55-yard touchdown drive. So Pender has got to do something defensively to make sure they get a stop here. 4:49 to go, third period. Still plenty of time, but obviously you cannot give up another score to this ball-controlling Crofton offense.
0: One back in the backfield, that's Grant Jordan. Turn, they're going to pitch it out to Jordan. Going to try going left side. Makes a cut back to the right, lowers the shoulder, breaks some tackles. Grant Jordan showing I can run the ball too. He's falling forward all the way to about the 26-yard line. Give him a gain of 16 on the play.
17: Now you talked about the Burger King scoreboard, Pat. We have a new home for our Saturday morning sports show. You're doing that from Burger King's all over town.
0: Yes, I am. Big shout-out to Troy Euler for being a sponsor this year and sponsoring the scoreboard show. You'll be able to catch that tomorrow morning from 9 to 10 over on our sister station, My Country 106.6. We'll give you the breakdown of who's going to be on a little bit later on in this contest. Back to take it himself, Preston Fox. He's rumbling forward, gets all the way to the 40-yard line. Give him a gain of about 7 on the play. Sets up a 2nd and 3.
17: Boy, ball security was big with Foxhoven. He took that snap and put two arms around the ball before running that quarterback draw for about 7 yards.
0: 2nd and 3, ball at the 35-yard line, 3:57 to go here, third quarter. I formation, Tyson, dot in the eye. Grant Jordan, the fullback in front of him, skidding toss. Jackson being patient, following his blocker, is going to fall forward to midfield. Going to set up a 1st and 10 as a red moon starts to peek beyond the tree line just a little bit.
17: This is the Croft offense I remember seeing last year, Pat. 5-yard gain, 5-yard gain, Tyson Jackson, Foxhoven maybe with a keeper, and all of a sudden Jackson busts one for 25 yards and a touchdown. Right now, Crofton has it going offensively.
0: I formation once again. Turn, another skinny toss right up the middle. Jackson trying to break some tackles. He does. Gets drugged forward all the way down to the 33-yard line. Owen Larson in on the stop, and not after a gain of close to 8 yards on the play. 2nd and short.
17: Obviously, when you're a ground-oriented team, you love the 2nd and 2, 2nd and 3 situations, and that's what Crofton has had the last couple of drives. Plus, it also eats up the clock. We're going to be under 3 minutes to go in the third period when we snap this ball next.
0: A couple of defensive subs on the line as well. Oliver Isner coming in along with Kuyan Merrick. as they're going a four-man front this time just to try to stop their end game. Preston Foxholm going to keep it himself. He makes one guy miss. He's got the first down. He's inside the 20, inside the 15. Escorted out of bounds. They're going to say at the 13-yard line. First down inside the Brunswick State Bank red zone for the Warriors.
17: Beautiful counter that time by Foxhoven. He opened up and faked the pitch to his running back. And when you have a 2,500-yard running back, that's a pretty good guy to fake to. Jackson looked like he was going to the left. Foxhoven pulled it down, went around the right end. Big play for Crofton.
0: A little bit of a shotgun formation. Turn, they're going to hand it off to Jackson on a little bit of a motion. Jackson inside the five. Touchdown again, his fourth one of the night.
17: Just like we said, Crofton looks to wear you down. And just looking at the Pender defense, they look like they're being successful at doing just that.
0: And one thing we talked about was, you know, could Crofton maintain the conditioning, playing all eight guys both ways almost every snap? Well, they seem to be ready to go.
17: Four rushing touchdowns so far for Tyson Jackson. That should not be any surprise. He had 53 of them last year, so he's got four tonight.
0: He's on pace to break a bunch of records out at Crofton this year as well. Shotgun formation, two-point conversion coming. Going to hand it off on a little bit of a jet sweep. Going to be stopped short. 0 for 4 on two-point conversion attempts on the run was Cash Culleton, 145-pound junior running back. But another six on the board for Crofton. 2:34 to go here, third quarter. Warriors 24, Pendragon 6 on the Burger King scoreboard. We'll be back in 30 seconds on 97.5 KEXL.
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0: Pack of eight, Troy Berryman back with you from Pender, Nebraska. And Troy, we kind of thought coming into tonight it'd be the Tyson Jackson show, and well, we weren't wrong. Four rushing touchdowns, including a long of 55 on the drive before that 13-yard scamper.
17: Although he only had about 25 yards rushing in the first half, he has doubled that, tripled that. He's just shy of 100 yards right now. So Tyson Jackson, 16 rushes for 94 yards. And you said, as you said, Pat, four rushing touchdowns as his Warriors lead 24-6. 2:34 to play, third period. So still time for Pender, but they're going to need to get some points on this possession, I think.
0: They're going to have to start again from their own 15-yard line. Ty Nielsen boots that back about 6 yards deep in the end zone. So with possession, will be Pender at their own 15-yard line. And, yeah, it's kind of it's about do-or-die time for Pender, because if you don't score on this drive and – let's say Crofton goes and puts up another six before the quarter ends, you could probably almost count that it's game over.
17: You know, this Crofton offense is just so impressive. They can run it right at you at 4 or 5 yards at a time and eat the clock. But then they can also see Foxhoven or Jackson take it 60 yards for a big touchdown to ice the game. So they got the best of both worlds with this Crofton offense.
0: Shotgun formation. Owen Larson behind Xander Welsh, receiver to the near side of the field. I believe that is Nash Morgan with possession. They're going to try option. Xander going to keep it. He's going to get a few yards out to about the 17-yard line. That's going to be about it, getting up off the bottom of the pile, sitting for just a minute as he stretches out. He's cramping up, too. That's Porter Bartles.
17: Yeah, that left leg looks like he's walking it off. He's on his feet, and he's stretching through there. Not nearly the cramping situation that we heard last night with Carson Snitzler talking about all the cramping in that Norfolk North Star game. He and Phil Spiegel saw a really good one last night as the Panthers dropped their opener in triple overtime, but lots and lots of kids on both sides of the ball going down with cramps last night.
0: Yeah. One example, look at the third quarter, 58 minutes. Welsh on the keeper. Gets across the 20, going to continue to drag guys. Gets out to about the 20. Farside has him on about the 22-yard line. So he's going to be 3 yards short, but sets up a very third and manageable for the Pendragons.
17: Welsh now 11 rushes for 70 yards. So he's been the leading ball carrier for the Pendragons. And they're going to need to do something to pick up this third and three as we've gone under 90 seconds now in the third period. So Pender really obviously wants to pick up this first down and keep possession of this ball and see if they can cut into this 24-6 lead.
0: Bender not in too much of a hurry either to break the huddle. They kind of saunter up to the line of scrimmage. Receiver to the near side of the field's Nash Morgan. You have a wing back to the near side as well. Five claps by Welsh. Gets the shotgun snap. Going to keep it himself. Going to go up the middle. He's got the first down by about half a yard to a yard. They're going to give it to him at the 26-yard line. Pender probably enough time to run one more play at just kind of the pace they're going as we are under a minute to go here in the third quarter.
17: You know, I'd like to see the Pendragons take another shot at Jackson Hall, maybe on some sort of fade route, fly route, go route down the sideline. He looks like he's got single coverage. The safety is kind of in the middle of the field. Can they take a look at getting the ball to that 6'3", 150-pound senior transfer from Tri-County Northeast?
0: Well, Hall's still walking around on the sideline. They got Nash Morgan out there in his place right now on the far side of the field. Option play. Welsh going to try a little shovel pass inside. Gets across the 30 down to the 31-yard line was Braxton Seabade. He's had pretty good success on that little pitch pass, pitch shovel, whatever you want to call it, running right up Lincoln Baker and Cato Shrunk's backsides on that offensive line. Picks up another five.
17: I think you call it a shovel. We see it in other areas of football. Usually it's kind of pitched forward with one hand, but in this case, Pender pitches it forward with two hands. But it's pretty effective, 5 yards on first down.
0: They are going to get one more playoff handoff to Owen Larson. He's going to drag some defenders, and he's going to set up a third and short to begin the fourth quarter. Three quarters down, one more to go, and at the end of three, Burger King scoreboard reads, Class D, number 2, ranked Crofton, 24, number 4, ranked Pender, 6. Back with the fourth and final quarter here in a minute on 97.5 KEXL.
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0: Pack of eight, Troy Berryman welcoming you back to Pender. Three quarters down, one more to go. And at the end of three, Burger King scoreboard reads Crofton 24, Pender 6. Pendragons have third and two, ball at their own 34-yard line. Empty formation for the Pendragons. Man in motion, Cooper Shrunk to the far side of the field. Quarterback draw, Welsh is going to have the first down. Welsh is going to have a lot more. Big stiff arm, still dragging though was Tyson Jackson. Didn't let him get much farther, but he did pick up about another 2 or 3 yards. Big game for the quarterback, Welsh, inside Crofton territory.
17: Well, the quarterback has done a lot, Xander Welsh. And that time, if it wasn't for Jackson grabbing him by the back of the jersey, he may have gone a little further. He is into Crofton territory, though. So the Pendragon is in positive territory as we've started the fourth quarter.
0: Ball at the 39-yard line of Crofton. 11:33 to go here in the ball game. Shotgun formation again. Receiver to each side of the field. With it. Sends a man in motion. That's Cooper Shrunk. Turned, going to hand off to Owen Larson. He's going to get maybe back to the line of scrimmage, and that's pretty generous. Brady Goldbranson and Trevor Allen in on the combined stop. Sets up a gain of 0, 2nd and 10.
17: Nice. I also saw the nose guard Trey Tramp.
0: Yes.
17: Really force the play outside where Allen was able to clean it up. So nice job on first down, just a gain of about a half yard, so that's a win for the Crofton defense.
0: Trey Tramp played a lot of defensive end last year, got bumped into the inside with the graduation of Tyson Sanger, but he's really held his own from that nose guard spot, and he had 70 tackles, 9 for a loss last season, so a guy very experienced along that defensive line for Crofton. Quarterback keeper Welsh going to try the right side, going to try to get to the edge. Foxhoven, and it looks like Tyson Jackson in on the combined stop, giving a gain of maybe 3. Going to set up a 3rd and 7 ball at the 36-yard line of Crofton. Need to get to the 29.
17: Welsh now 15 carries for 80 yards. He's been a workhorse for this Pender offense, especially with his legs. He's also done a pretty good job through the air, 15 of 24 for 113 yards, a touchdown and a pick.
0: Yeah, outside of that interception, he's played pretty well throwing the ball for the Pendragons. Receivers each side of the field for Pender. Empty set. Claps about six times. Does Welsh. Sends a man in motion. That's Cooper Shrunk to the far side. Low snap. Kind of hit off the leg. Welsh going to have to make something happen. Rolling out to his right. Just going to chuck it up in the air. Overthrew his intended target, Nash Morgan. If it wasn't for that low snap, probably would have been able to see the field a little bit better. But now it sets up a 4th and 7.
17: Yeah, this will be a tough pickup by the Pendragons, but 9:45 trailing by 3 scores. You really have no choice but to go for it. Looks like the Pendragons may call a timeout to talk about it. And that's what they'll do.
0: So a timeout taken by Pender with 9:45 to go here, 4th quarter. We'll take one as well. Timeout's brought to you by Pierce Lockers, home of those world-famous Roggy Dogs. Crofton leads Pender 24-6 on the Burger King scoreboard. We'll be back in 30 seconds on 97.5 KEXL.
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0: Pat Cavay and Troy Berryman back with you from Pender, Nebraska. 4th and 7. Ball at 36-yard line of Crofton. And Troy, we're talking about it. This Pender's got to go for it, down 18.
17: Absolutely. There's no choice here. This might be your ball game here. Might be the last chance that Pender has to cut it into this lead. Crofton, with a stop here, takes over with 9 minutes to go. And we'll have everything going for the number 2-ranked team in D1.
0: Owen Hathaway goes in motion. Fake the handoff to Owen Larson, rolling out to his left. Is Welsh going to have to get rid of it? He does, directing traffic. Good! Caught! Owen Hathaway gets caught in a late flag. He gets a face mask tack on another 15 yards.
17: Absolutely. That's a great call. Hathaway did a great job of coming down with that. And as the Crofton defender came across to try to break it up, he grabbed part of the mask. So we'll get that tacked on as well. But first down with the throw and catch and then tack on.
0: Probably half the distance, as it was happened at the 18. So we're thinking probably first and goal at the 9-yard line. So Pender inside the Brunswick State Bank red zone. Big, big play. And that's a senior quarterback making a play too, rolling out to his left, extending some time and directing traffic. And just, again, an inadvertent face mask by Crofton, and it's going to cost him 9 yards.
17: Yep. Fourth down, he didn't panic. He knew exactly how much time he had. He was able to allow his receiver to clear and put it right on. And a nice catch by the receiver, tack on the penalty. Pendragon's in business.
0: Owen Hathaway goes in motion to the right side. Welsh going to keep it himself. He gets to about the 7, and that's where he's going to be wrapped up. Kind of a leg stop tackle before a host of white jerseys came and helped him out, getting up way off the bottom of the pile. You want to take a guess who? It's not Tyson Jackson, but it's another guy we've called a lot. Trevor Allen.
17: Trevor Allen. Boy, you know, Pender, the state didn't do him any favors. Not only do they open with the number 2-ranked team in the state in Crofton, in a couple of weeks, they host Sandy Creek in the number 1 team. So they're going to see the two best teams in D1 in the first 3 weeks.
0: Well, you know, head coach Andy Welsh said it best. You know, you get rewarded when you play good ball, and that's what they're doing. Handoff, though, this time absolutely nowhere. Might have lost a yard back to the – actually, they're going to say it was a gain of 0. We didn't gain anything on that first down run, so it sets up a 3rd and 9 for Pender. 2 chances to get 9 yards.
17: Crofton has done a great job of stopping the run game from the running backs. Now, I know the quarterback, Xander Welsh, has had some success with his legs, but the Crofton defense has really done a great job of shutting down Owen Larson and Cooper Shrunk in the backfield.
0: 3rd and goal, ball off the 9-yard line inside the Brunswick State Bank red zone. Receiver to each side of the field. It's Cooper Shrunk on the near side. I believe that's Owen Hathaway on the far side. Man in motion is Shrunk. Goes behind Welsh, ball on the turf, low snap. Crofton all over Welsh as he picks it up. It's going to fall all the way back to the 17-yard line. That's a loss of 8 on the play. Disaster for Pender, and now it's going to make this fourth down even more difficult. And this is where you miss a tall guy like Jackson Hall, who's still walking around on the sidelines, trying to get loose and stay loose.
17: Got to think you want to throw this, you know, fourth and goal from the 18. You got to think you're going to be looking for Jackson Hall in some sort of jump ball. Hall is a 6'3", 150-pound senior. We've seen him go up and get a couple of balls tonight. He's going to have to make a great play here on fourth and goal from the 18.
0: They do bring in Jackson Hall. He's going to be on the near side, matched up with Colton Vornhagen. You also have Grant Geiser at the tight end. They're going to swing a hook and ladder play. It's going to go absolutely nowhere. Beautifully read. Colton Vornhagen, Tyson Jackson in on the stop. That's a gain of 0, and that might have spelled the end of the game for Pender as Crofton takes over on downs. First and 10 at their own 17, up 24-6 on the Burger King scoreboard with 7:03 to go here in the ballgame.
17: Yeah, you had to pull out all the stops that time, and Crofton, they knew they were not going to fall for any sort of trick play. They knew they had 18 yards to play with, so they were going to allow the receiver, Hall, to catch that ball for a 2-yard gain, and then

0: Tyson Jackson, the deep back turn. They're going to fake the handoff to Jackson. Back to pass. Preston Fox open. Wide open catch. It's Trevor Allen. He's got one man to beat. He could go all the way. He breaks the tackle. He's into the end zone. Touchdown, Trevor Allen, on a huge pitch and catch from Preston Foxhoven.
1: Boy, great run after the catch by Allen. We've called his name a number of times on defense. He's done a great job from his defensive end spot. And that time as a receiver, he was just a man among boys out there catching the ball at the 30-yard line and refusing to go down.
0: That's a 63-yard pitch and catch from Foxhoven to Allen. And Allen, pretty good receiving threat last year, 526 yards, 6 touchdowns from his tight end spot. And that's a tall receiver to bring down, too, standing close to 6'1", 6'2". Two-point try. Tyson Jackson going to try the right side. That time he is in for the two-point conversion. 6:49 to go here, fourth quarter. Berkey scoreboard reads Crofton 32, Pender 6. We'll be back with the in 30 seconds on 97.5 KEXL.
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0: Pack of eight, Troy Berryman welcoming you back to Pender, Nebraska. And right now it is all Crofton. They're showing why they're the number two team in the country. Wow. This is not college ball. I'm sorry. Number two team in Class D1. A 63-yard pitch and catch from Preston Foxhoven to Trevor Allen to really, you know, I hate to say it because there's still 650, close to 650 left of the ballgame, but that might have been the nail in the coffin.
1: Beautiful run and catch that time by Allen. Foxhoven has done a nice job through the air. Limited attempts, but he's completed 5 of the 7 passes he's thrown for 127 yards in that touchdown. To kind of, I agree with you, it's still 6:49 to play, Pat, but I think that might have been the final nail in the coffin.
0: Brandon Alvin looking to get something going in special teams. He gets out to about the 17-yard line. That's going to be about hit. Brady Goldbrandson, we've called his name a decent amount today, along with Trace Tramp coming in to make the stop for Crofton.
1: You know, not too long ago, Pat, this was a 12-6 game. Pender had scored to take a 12-0 deficit. They made it 12-6. And since then, Crofton has had 2 one-play touchdown drives, and now they lead 32-6 in firm control. Looking to move to 1-0 on the season. Crofton, the number two team in the Omaha World Herald rankings in Class D1. Pender comes in with a number four ranking, and they're going to see the number one team, Sandy Creek, in a couple of weeks. They're going to have that game right here in beautiful Pender, Nebraska.
0: Shotgun formation, man in motion. It's Cato Shrunk, goes in the backfield of Welsh. Low snap again, able to pick it up off the turf. Welsh trying to make something happen. He's going to heave it downfield to Jackson Hall, just passes, outstretched arms. I'm surprised he didn't try Nash Morgan. He was a step behind Preston Foxhoven. That probably would have helped him better. 2nd and 10.
1: So, yeah, with Pender out of options right now, they're down to chucking and ducking here, trying to get back into this ballgame, trailing 32-6. 6:33 to play in the ballgame. Opening night of high school football. It's always been a special day for me, whether I was a player, a coach, a broadcaster. I just love the early season matchups in the prep football ratings. I came back from a ball game last night. I was doing a softball game. Came back and saw the second half of the Norfolk game, 51-48 in triple overtime. And now we're seeing two pretty good ball clubs tonight.
0: Welsh on the quarterback keeper. He's going to get across the 20. Still dragging guys. Gets down to about the 26-yard line, I think, is where they're going to mark him. So give him a gain of about 8 on the play. Sets up a 3rd and very manageable 2.
4: Keeping him on himself, quarterback number 2 is Andrew Welsh.
0: So Crofton, again, looking to move to 1-0 on the year. They will have their home opener next week when they take on Ponca. Pender will go on the road next week. They'll face off with Cedar Bluffs. Shotgun formation, empty set again. 3rd and 3 ball at the 26. Need to get to about the 28-and-a-half-yard line. Shotgun. Back to pass. Welch over the middle. Pass in and out. Intercepted by Crofton. That's Brady Gulbranson in on the pick. He's making some guys miss. He's got an opening. He's got one man to beat. Can he beat him? He can't quite.

0: beat him, gets down all the way to the 15-yard line. Just a little overthrown by Nash Hank. Brady Goldbranson was right there, said, I'll take that from you, and sets up Crofton right at the Brunswick State Bank red zone 15-yard line.
1: Tip drill, and Brett Goldbranson did a great job of coming up with that. So interception now, Crofton. We'll see what they want to do offensively here as they, as you said, into the red, just shy of the red zone. I guess they're going to mark it about the 16-yard line.
0: So first and 10, Crofton, ball off the Pender 16-yard line after the interception. I formation, Jackson going to dot the I. Turn, they're going to skinny toss to Jackson, makes one guy miss. He's going to break a tackle and get a loss, I think, of about a half yard, about the only negative play he's had so far this contest.
1: Hats off to Grant Geisert, 6'4", 200-pound junior. He was the first man there, and usually the first man doesn't bring Tyson Jackson down, but Geisert did a nice job of pulling down the senior running back. Maybe, yeah, as you said, about a loss of a yard there.
0: He had a little help, Nash Morgan coming in from his cornerback spot to help bring him down as well. Now Crofton really trying to take the air out of the ball. They're going to have one back in the backfield. I believe that's Knox Heggie. It is. They're going to pitch it off to the right side to Knox. He's going to lose some yard. It's trying to fall forward a little bit, but he might have lost a yard himself back to the 18-yard line. Going to set up about a third and 13.
2: Running that ball for the Warriors, number 44, Knox Hagee.
0: So Crofton electing to get a few of their backups in, along with some of their starters staying in there along the offensive line. See a few of those guys, and Bo Drotzman in there. Looks like Luke DeRoos also went along the offensive line as well. And Crofton just really electing to take the air out of the ball right now.
1: And Luke DeRoos is a good-sized player. He's a senior, 225-pounder in that left guard position right
0: back
1: now.
0: Back to pass, a little bit past the outstretched arms of Trevor Allen. So it's going to set up a fourth and 13. Obviously, even though you're up, it's eight man. You're not going to punt from the 18-yard line of your opponent.
1: And you're so you're going to kick the field goal. So,
0: well, I mean, Ty Nielsen has a leg. Could he kick a field goal?
1: I'm going to go with no.
0: You don't think so?
1: Well, could.
0: Yeah, I mean, that's true. We don't know. You don't see a lot of field goal attempts in eight man.
1: Could I weigh 180 pounds again someday?
0: Oh, yeah. I'm trying to get down to that, too. I got about, I don't know, 50 pounds to go.
1: Well,
0: so
1: I got a lot more than that.
0: Shotgun formation. Knox Heggie going to be on the left hip of Foxhoven. Back to pass. Looking as Foxhoven sets, throws into the end zone. Caught. That's Bo Drotzman. And he rumbles his way in. Touchdown, Crofton.
1: See, like I said, go for it.
0: So a second passing touchdown for Preston Foxhoven. This time he finds Bo Drotzman, and they didn't put the nail in the coffin on that last touchdown drive. They did this time, up 38-6 with 4:04 to go here in the fourth quarter on the Burger King scoreboard.
1: That was a dart from Foxhoven. Hit Drotzman right in the breadbasket. He was able to corral it, fall forward into the end zone. So another touchdown by Crofton. We're going to see the score of this ball game, whatever the final turns out to be. People are going to think it's a blowout, and it has turned into that as Foxhoven goes in for the two-point conversion. But, this was a 12-6 game in the third period before Crofton had those two one-play touchdown drives to break it open.
0: And it all started with that 55-yard run by Tyson Jackson as well. That kind of really it did. It broke the game open for Crofton, and it kind of took all the momentum away from Pender. We got 4:04 to go here in the fourth quarter. Burger King scoreboard reads Crofton 40, Pender 6. If you're first year and your second stint head coach, Andy Welsh, for Pender, what are you hoping to accomplish over these next four-ish minutes?
1: Take your offense, get it out there, do some things against this Crofton defense, maybe punch it into the end zone. Got to tell your kids to keep their heads up. You're playing a really good ball club, and had a couple of breaks go against you, but we were right there at 12-6. Just could not get over the hump. And no matter what the score turns up, hey, we've got eight more games plus the playoffs to go. So you don't want to let one loss turn into two. So play the next 4 minutes. Watch the film tomorrow. Come back on Monday and get ready for the next one.
0: Yeah, another change in – 8-man as Ty Nielsen has this kickoff, which is going to probably go back to the end zone. No, that's going to stop right about the 1-yard line. Braden Alvin, no, that's Owen Hathaway, going to try bringing it out. He's going to get it to about the 17-yard line. Out. Two big changes in 8-man this year. One, they're playing 9 games. Two, they added the third class.
1: Yes, we haven't talked about that. They broke 8-man football into 3 classes, D1, D2, D3, Pender and Crofton, both at the top of class D1 in the enrollment as well as in the rankings. But that'll be something to get used to as we go through this season to see some of those teams that maybe have dropped into D3, how they're doing. Maybe there might be some that have the smaller D2 schools will be at the top of that D3 class, and we'll see if they can have a little more success and spread out the kids playing 8-man football and get 3 state championship games in our 8-man division.
0: So Crofton bringing in quite a few of their backups on the defensive side. Pender has pretty much their main starters in offensively. Shotgun formation for Welsh as a receiver to each side of the field. Back judge counts off. Welsh, another low snap. Going to make a couple guys miss. Gets out to about the 20-yard line, maybe the 21, so he might have gained 2 yards on the play. Going to set up a 2nd and 8.
1: As you said, some of the younger kids in the ball game for Crofton. Looked like that was Trace Tramp still in the ball game, but he was able to bring him down. Now Tramp goes out of the ball game, as does Colton Vorhagen for the 2nd and 8 play.
0: Yeah, Riley Crossley coming in for Tramp. I also see Lane Schieffer in as well. This is a Crofton team. They got 12 seniors, so trying to play a lot of these kids is going to be a little bit difficult for head coach Johnny Ostermeyer. Back to pass as well. She's looking to take a shot downfield. 1-1 coverage. Overthrows his intended receiver, Nash Hank.
1: Oh, late flag.
0: Flag comes in all the way from the back. That's a great throw by that sideline official, chucking it down about 20 yards. Else when it's, there's a nice little ball with a tail at the end, though, but you're going to get a free first down via probably a pass interference penalty.
1: It was a late flag, but I think it was a good flag. As Hall has good speed. He's got good size and good speed, and that time he just ran by the defensive back who put a left hand out and grabbed him, impeded his progress. So that's going to go down as a interference call.
0: So give him a 15-yard pass interference penalty and a first down for Pender. Ball's going to be out at the 36, I think, is where they're going to mark it. Timeout, though, first. Taking by Pender. Timeouts are brought to you by Pierce Lockers, home of those world-famous Rocky Dogs. 2:58 to go here in the ball game. Crofton up on Pender 40-6 on our Burger King scoreboard. We'll be back in 30 seconds on 97.5 KEXL.
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0: Pack of A welcoming you back to Pender, Nebraska. Coming out of the timeout, Pender will have it first and 10 at their own 36-yard line. 2:58 to go here in the ball game. Receiver to the near side of the field, wing back to the far side. Shotgun formation, new quarterback in as well. New guy running the ball, that's Houston Holloway. He's going to try to make some guys miss. He's across midfield and gets spun out of bounds at the 46-yard line, I think is where they're going to mark him. Give him a gain of about 7 on the play. Sets up a 2nd and 3.
1: You know, Pat, we usually don't do much with Class A football except for the Norfolk Panthers, but, you have to be under a rock if you didn't realize that Millard South, with a couple of Husker players who have transferred in Millard South, the odds-on favorite to dominate Class A, they're behind rival Millard North in the third quarter.
0: Tate Welsh takes the option pitch. He's going to give it off. That's into the end zone. Touchdown, Pender. Big option pitch. Colt Smith takes it in. From, let me do math real quick, 44 yards out, Pender back on the board.
1: Yeah, option play that time, and a great pitch that time. And Smith took it the distance. Touchdown, Pender.
0: So you're looking for a little bit of a feel-good moment. That's one right there. You know, Colt Smith coming in, a junior, probably going to be trying to vie for some time in that running back role. And I think a 44-yard touchdown run will probably help you out just a little bit. So a two-point conversion attempt. Tate Welsh in at quarterback now. Turn, going to fake the handoff, roll out to his right as well. She's going to try keeping it himself. He's into the end zone. Two-point conversion is good. So 2:33 to go here in the contest. Pender cuts into that lead a little bit. Crofton still on top, though. 40-14. We'll be back in 30 seconds on 97.5 KEXL.
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0: Pack of A, Troy Berryman welcoming you back to Pender, Nebraska. And Troy, if you're Pender, you're trying to look for some things to build off of. Well, a 44-yard touchdown run by one of your backup running backs to kind of help cut into that lead a little bit. That's something you can build off if you're Pender.
1: Absolutely. You're going to take a look at that film tonight or tomorrow with the kids. Lots of coaches bring their players in on Saturday morning, get them some stretch, get them some recovery if they need it. And they'll take a look at that, and they'll look at how well that was blocked, and a perfect option play that time. And the running back was able to get all the way home to cut into this lead for Crofton. So, yeah, you're going to see a lot of good things on this film when they watch it tomorrow.
0: A little bit of a squib kick for Pender. Going to be taken by one of the up men for Crofton. That is number 8. He's got a lot of room to work. He's making some moves out there. Is Easton Shint, 135-pound sophomore. Gets it out close to midfield. They're going to stop him at the 39-yard line, so Crofton will have possession there. First and 10, and moving to 1-0 to begin the season.
1: So this was a tough time as a coach to get the backups in, make sure you got everybody in the right spot, make sure you have 11 guys out there. So both clubs getting the younger kids into the ballgame here for this last 2:24 to play.
0: New quarterback in as well for Crofton. It's Blake Connaught, and he is a tall kid out there standing on the field. He stands about 6'3", does a sophomore, skinny toss up the middle. I think that was Colton Vornhagen on toss. It's either him or Ethan Buschkamp.
1: It was Buschkamp.
0: It was Buschkamp. Okay, I couldn't tell if that was a 3 or a 2 in front of that. I could see the 4, couldn't see the number before that. So a good run by Ethan Buschkamp. Give him a gain of 6 down to the Pender 35-yard line, 2nd and 4.
2: Owen Larson, and number 44, Brian Godinez.
0: Brian Godinez and Owen Larson in on the stop for Pender. I formation again. Connaught just trying to waste a lot of clock when you're up 40-14. Snap it with under a minute 40 to go as well. Under center, Connaught turn, going to hand it off again. This time skinny toss, new guy carrying the ball as well. That's Brecken Anson, 140-pound freshman. We do have a penalty on the play. And we're going to get a holding on Crofton. I think they're going to take the penalty. So, no, they're going to decline. They're going to set up a 3rd and 4.
1: As you said, Pat, they'll decline that penalty. They'll wind the clock here with a minute 36 to go. Crofton will move to 1-0 on the season. 37 players on this Crofton Warrior roster, 33 for Pender. So both schools having nice productivity out of their football programs.
0: Connaught toss out. This is a new running back now. That is Reese Schmidt. He's going to be close to the first down. It all depends where they spot it. They are going to give it to him. So he gets out of bounds at the 29-yard line, stopped by Brian Godinez. They're going to rewind the clock. Crofton might have time for one more play before they come out with the victory here tonight. Again, Crofton will have their home opener next week when they take on Ponca. Pender will go on the road and play Cedar Bluffs. Turn, handoff, up the middle. That's another new guy running the ball. A lot of new guys running the ball. That is number 86, Mr. Harrison Poppy, 140-pound freshman getting a carry in there.
1: And he'll pick up a first down,
0: and
1: too.
0: He gets a first down with it. Nash Morgan in on the stop for Pender. So I thought they'd have time for one more play. Now I'll say it again. They have time for one more play. Just trying to build some depth. Another new guy in the backfield. I believe this time it's Cash Culleton. This time it's going to be a kneel down, though, for Blake Connor as Crofton content to keep it a 40-14 ball game. And that is where this one is going to end as both teams head over to their sidelines. Pender moving to 1-0 on the year as they defeat, Crofton moving to 1-0 on the year as they defeat Pender 40-14. Stay tuned. Our South Dakota State postgame show is coming up next on 97.5 KEXL.
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0: Pat Gavay and Troy Behrman welcoming you back to Pender, Nebraska as it has gone final. Crofton starts the year 1-0 as they come out with a convincing 40-14 win over Pender. The Pendragons will start the year at 0-1 before moving on to play Cedar Bluffs next week. Crofton will have their home opener against Ponca. This is the South Dakota State postgame show. 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It's South Dakota State in Brookings. And as we get ready to start our South Dakota State postgame show, we're all going to start, as we always do, with Mr. Troy Behrman running over the stats from tonight.
1: Thanks, Pat. Crofton takes this one 40-14 over Pender. Crofton scored at 12 points in the first half on two short Tyson Jackson runs. They were both set up by Tyson Jackson receptions. One a wheel route out of the backfield, and another one a 21-yard reception on fourth down to set up a one-yard plunge. It was 12-0 halftime. Pender cut into that lead on a Jackson Hall 23-yard pass from Xander Welsh. The PAT failed, but did make it 12-6. But the next play from scrimmage, Tyson Jackson ripped off a 45-yard run to make it a three-score game again, and then he added another rushing touchdown in the third period, a 12-yarder. The nail was put in the coffin on the next drive where Crofton scored again on a 64-yard pass to Trevor Allen from Preston Foxhoven. That made it 24-6, and it was Katie Barr the door after that. Pender got a couple of late touchdowns, a Colt Smith 36-yard rush, and a Tate Welsh 3-yard rush, made it the final 40-14. Crofton is your winner tonight. Crofton ended up with 15 first downs in the ballgame. They rushed 27 times for 156 yards, completed six passes for 145 yards. So 301 yards total offense for the Crofton Warriors. They were 6 of 10 from the through the air, two touchdowns, no interceptions. They cleaned up the penalties in the second half, ended up with seven penalties for 77 yards. The Warriors were 2 of 6 on third down, 2 of 2 on fourth down for the night. Pender ended up with 17 first downs. They had 137 yards rushing, 17 of 30 through the air for 132 yards, so 269 yards of total offense for the Pendragons. And one touchdown, but did have two interceptions through the air. Just two penalties for the Pendragons for 10 yards. They were 5 of 13 on third down and 2 of 7 on fourth down. Taking a look at the individuals, Tyson Jackson had a couple of huge runs. He ended up with four touchdowns, 16 carries for 92 yards for Jackson. Preston Foxhoven added 32 yards on four carries. Grant and Jordan, 17 yards on two. Harrison Poppy, one carry for 10 yards. Ethan Buschkamp, 1 for 6. Reese Schmidt, 1 for 6. And Jerry Penning carried the ball one time for no yards. Passing through the air, as we said, Preston Foxhoven, 6 of 9 for 145 yards and 2 touchdowns. Three of those balls went to Tyson Jackson, all in the first half. Jackson, a fourth down conversion, as well as another reception that set up one of those first half touchdowns. Jackson ended up 3 receptions for 57 yards. Trevor Allen caught a 64-yard touchdown pass. Bo Drotzman caught an 18-yard touchdown pass. And Grant Jordan caught a ball for 6 yards. For Pender, Xander Welsh led the way, 17 rushes for 80 yards. Colt Smith, 1 for 36 and a touchdown on that late option play. Owen Larson, 11 carries for 21 yards. Houston Holloway, 1 for 8. Jackson Hall, 1 for nothing, and Nash Morgan carried the ball one time for -3 yards. Xander Welsh was 17 of 30 from the through the air, 132 yards and a touchdown. His favorite receiver was Jackson Hall, who caught 3 balls for 51 yards and a touchdown. Braxton Seabade had 2 catches for 29 yards. Owen Hathaway, 1 for 17. Braden Alvine, 1 for 17. And Cooper Schrunk, 3 for 5. Cato Schrunk, 1 for 2. And Grant Geisert caught 4 balls for 4 yards. So that'll do it from the stats side of things as Crofton opens up the season with a nice win on the road at Pender.
0: And if you look at it, Troy, you know, you brought it up actually a couple different times. You know, you look at the score and you would think, oh, well, Crofton just blew him out. It really wasn't that case. It was a 12-6 ball game early in that third quarter, and then once that 45-yard touchdown run by Tyson Jackson happened, it just really seemed to be the difference maker in the contest.
1: You're absolutely right. 12-6, and Pender had all the momentum in the world, and then it was taken away with that 45-yard touchdown run on the very next play. Made it 18-6. Crofton was in control from there on.
0: But you also can't forget, you know, Pender had it a couple times down in the red zone, like deep in Crofton territory, and that defense bowed up, got the interception, and I think it was the second quarter, and then got the stop late in the second quarter as well. So if those stops don't happen, you're looking at either a tie game or Pender up potentially by 4 heading into halftime.
1: Yeah, at least two huge stops by the Crofton defense. They intercepted a pass at their own 1-yard line, and then they converged to stop the quarterback at about the 2-yard line right at the end of the first half. If Pender gets the ball into the end zone on one or both of those drives, could have been a whole different second half. But hats off to the Crofton defense for bowing up and making stops when they needed to.
0: This is our South Dakota State postgame show. We're going to take one quick commercial break, and when we come back, we'll have some postgame awards to hand out along with some final thoughts. This is South Dakota State postgame show after the Crofton 40-14 win over Pender on the Burger King scoreboard. We'll be back in 90 seconds on 97.5 KEXL.
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1: Absolutely. Pender had just scored their first touchdown of the season to take that two-score lead down to one. It was 12-6. Pender had all the momentum. The kickoff was returned to the 35-yard line, but the next play from scrimmage, the first play from scrimmage after Pender had cut it into a one-score lead, that's when Mr. Tyson Jackson stepped up. The 195-pound senior running back took a pitch around the left side, cut it all the way back across to the far sideline, took it 45 yards to make that one-score game into a two-score game. And after that, Crofton was in control the rest of that ball game. So that one-score drive, that one-play drive from Tyson Jackson is going to be our play of the game.
0: So, again, the 45-yard pitch and run by Tyson Jackson to kind of break the game open halfway through the third quarter is going to be our play of the game this evening, which is again brought to you by Family Physical Therapy. It's now time to hand out our player of the game award, and I think this one's pretty easy. You got to go to the guy that scored four times.
1: Yep, Tyson Jackson, four touchdowns on the evening. I'm not skilled enough keeping stats to keep defensive stats as well, but he was around the ball defensively from that linebacking position. He was the leading tackler last year for the Crofton Warriors. I think he was probably the leading tackler tonight, although I do want to give a shout-out to Trevor Allen.
0: Yes.
1: I thought he played very well defensively as well. But so there was just no stopping Tyson Jackson offensively or defensively. He ends up with four touchdowns rushing. He also had three catches overall, but two in the first half that really changed the complexion of this ballgame, a wheel route that he took down deep into Pender territory, and a kind of a jump ball that he came down with on a fourth down that ended up with the 1 yard line. He took it in the next play. So Tyson Jackson did a lot of everything tonight for the Crofton Warriors.
0: So Tyson Jackson gets our player of the game as well. Before we go over some final thoughts, we want to give you a little bit of a what's on tap for the next few days. Tomorrow, make sure you tune in to Sports Talk over on My Country 106 Kicks. We'll talk some high school football with Norfolk's Chris Cougar, Battle Creek's Andrew Carlson, along with Wayne State's Logan Masters. Hit the volleyball court with Northeast coach Amanda Schulte, along with Pierce's Zach Weber. The girls' golf team and Norfolk coach Lance Cush will be on as well, along with Stanton cross country coach David Ernesti. As for games next week, we're going to kind of go back to what we were last year. Troy and I, you'll be able to hear us on My Country 106 Kicks when we have Norfolk Catholic's Rogue Contest at Bishop Newman. 97.5 KEXL will have Carson and Phil bringing you Summerlin's matchup against Boone Central. The Cardinals picking up a big 35-0 win over Battle Creek this evening. Any final thoughts, Troy, before we sign off tonight?
1: No, good ball game to start everything. Crofton looks like they've picked up right where they left off, and Pender's got a few things to improve next week. They'll take on an away game at Cedar Bluffs, and then they're going to be right back here in week three, and they'll host the number one team in the state, Sandy Creek. So Pender will find out a lot in the first 3 weeks what kind of ball club they're going to have this year.
0: Again, those are Troy's final thoughts here this evening. For our studio engineer, Carter Schieffer, and Mr. Troy Berryman as my color man, this is Pack of A. Hoping you enjoyed the contest. No matter who you're rooting for, and for one final time tonight, Crofton starts off the year 1-0 as they pick up a 40-14 win over Pender. This has been High School Football on 97.5 KEXL. Good night, Northeast Nebraska.
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21: Here's the forecast for Northeast Nebraska. Chance for storms tonight, otherwise partly cloudy skies. Lows dip down to about 71. South winds 10 to 20 miles per hour. Sunshine mixed with clouds at times again. Tomorrow, high temperatures reach up to 92. From the Weatherology Weather Center, I'm meteorologist Jennifer Wojcicki on 97.5 KEXL.
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0: 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Directly from our Success 101 files, if you want somebody to respond to your voicemail, give them a deadline. This is good. Most voicemails don't get a response for 3 days, according to Michael Hyatt, who wrote the book Get Noticed in a Noisy World. So when you're leaving a message, create a deadline, even if you don't really have one. So let's say you're calling a plumber. Say, I'd like you to come look at my sink, and I need to hear back from you by 3 p.m. today, please. Hyatt says, when people feel that there's a sense of urgency, it really does speed up the response time.
1: Intelligence for your life.
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So, of course, we know that a healthy diet means plenty of fruits and vegetables, but if you puree your produce into a smoothie, are you getting fewer benefits from the nutrients and fiber than if you ate them whole? Surprisingly, no is the answer, according to Dr. Mary Ann Lila, a professor of nutrition sciences at North Carolina State. She says when you put stuff in a blender, you can incorporate all the edible parts of fruits and veggies, including the skin, the seeds, and the pulp, so it won't remove any vitamins, minerals, or anti-inflammatory compounds, or give you a bigger sugar spike than eating whole fruit. How about that? It's because you're still getting the same amount of fiber, even though it's all chopped up. And blending is better than juicing. The difference here is with juicing, you're essentially removing all the fibrous materials, leaving only the liquid of the fruits and vegetables.

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1: Here we go from our intelligence for your health files. The solid grip, a strong grip, has now been studied, and it's linked to a longer, healthier life. How does that work? Partly because people give with strong hands tend to be more physically active, and strong hands are a sign that more blood is being pumped around the body. Hand surgeon Dr. Aaron Nance says people's hands are becoming weaker overall because we don't do as much physical labor today.
2: Yeah, we aren't picking things up the way that we're meant to. My father-in-law is in his 80s. He acts like he's in his 50s or 60s. He acts 20, 30 years younger. Part of that is his wife is a lot younger than he is. But he has...
1: That'll do it.
2: He works outside every day. He's in the winter, he's plowing driveways. In the summer, he's moving, he's felling trees on his property. He is active. He's got that old man strength, and you shake his hand and the grip is there, and he is a very active individual because he works with his hands all the time. I think that's the key. This is not an excuse to go get a grip trainer. This is an excuse to find activities that will naturally strengthen your grip because they are associated with longevity.
1: Yeah, there's also an exercise called a farmer's carry where you carry a heavy object in each hand while you're walking.
2: Yes,
1: like gallons of water.
2: I do that at the gym. I just carry the 45 plates and I walk around with them in my hand and I do the farmer's carry with them.
1: That's awesome. The longevity power of grip strength.
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9: Here's the forecast for Northeast Nebraska. Slight chance for storms tonight. Otherwise, cloudy skies expected. Lows dip down to about 72. Winds out of the south, 10 to 20 miles per hour. Partly cloudy tomorrow. Slight chance of thunderstorms. Daytime highs approaching 93. From the Weatherology Weather Center, I'm meteorologist Jennifer Wojcicki on 97.5 KEXL.
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0: Time for some intelligence for your health here on the John Tesh Radio Show. You know, one key to health that a lot of people don't consider is their teeth, right? But your mouth, we now know, may be one of the most revealing windows into how well and how long you're going to live. This is because bacteria from gum disease and the inflammation they trigger is linked to heart disease, diabetes, and cognitive decline. And this may shock you. The CDC says nearly half of all adults age 30 and older have periodontitis, a serious form of gum disease that can cause bone loss around the teeth. The stat rises to nearly 60% for people age 65 or older. This is why the head of the American Dental Association says he'd like to see heart doctors asking their patients about the last time they went to the dentist and telling their patients about the connection between the health of their mouth and heart disease. Bottom line is, brushing and flossing aren't just saving our teeth, they're supporting our entire body.
1: Now that's intelligence for your life.
2: And coming up, we're going to talk about marriage and its effect on your weight. Up until this point, most of the research showed that married couples gained weight. But a new study from the Harvard School of Public Health has good news for married couples. And I'll have that for you next.

0: 97.5 KEXL. So on this show, we've talked before about studies that show marriage has some health benefits, from a longer life to a lower risk of heart attacks. But when it comes to weight, most of the research that I've brought you points to married couples gaining weight. Methodist University in Dallas found that happy newlyweds gained 7 pounds in the first year of marriage, and the journal Obesity found that married couples gained between 24 and 30 pounds in the first 5 years of marriage. Well, a new study from the Harvard School of Public Health has good news for married couples. It found that the better and more supportive a person's marriage is, the less likely they are to gain weight and become obese in middle age. The researchers did extensive interviews with 2,500 people who were married and also tracked the study subjects' weight over a 9-year period. The result: people who rated the quality of their marriage highly and felt supported by their partner, well, they were less likely to gain weight than people who were in less supportive relationships. So why do good relationships have a positive effect on weight? Well, the researchers say in healthy relationships, partners encourage each other to have healthy habits. So there's some good news on the marriage and weight gain front. Happy, supportive, long-lasting unions are more likely to keep you trim and healthy.
1: Intelligence for your life.
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0: And coming up, the latest science on how to make yourself less of a delicacy to mosquitoes.

0: 97.5 KEXL. All righty, this is important. It can save you some pain and discomfort. Scientists have now narrowed down some foods that are proven to make you more likely to be bitten by mosquitoes. So here we go. Here are some of the highlights, according to the journal Chemical Senses. First, salty foods, including French fries, potato chips, and peanuts. Sodium will increase the amount of lactic acid released in your sweat, and lactic acid is a top mosquito magnet. Another bug bite magnet is alcohol. Whether you prefer beer or cocktails, they contain carbs that will ultimately be processed as sugar. Mosquitoes love sugar. In fact, researchers say if insects can't satisfy their sweet tooth on the rim of your glass, they'll go after the sweet scent of sugar coming out of your breath.
1: 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Norfolk Catholic defeated Loganview Scribner-Snyder, 10-0. Boone Central over Battle Creek, 35-0. Cedar Catholic beat SCOTUS Central Catholic, 34-10. Pierce beat Douglas County West, 54-19. South Sioux City, 7. Omaha Bryant, 6. Bishop Newman beat West Point Beamer, 27-20. Archangels Catholic over Why Not, 34-6. Columbus, 35. Fremont, 7. I'm Carter Schieffer, and that was the High School Scoreboard Show, sponsored by Wayne State College and Faith Health.
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4: Here's the forecast for Northeast Nebraska. Mainly cloudy skies expected tonight with a slight chance of thunderstorms. Lows level off around 72, winds out of the south 10 to 20 miles per hour. Sunshine mixed with clouds at times. Tomorrow, slight chance of thunderstorms. Daytime highs approaching 93. From the Weatherology Weather Center, I'm meteorologist Jennifer Wojcicki on 97.5 KEXL.
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1: Here's a conversation starter for you. What can make you eat more fast food and fewer vegetables tomorrow? Staying up later tonight, even just an hour later. Listen to this. A Northwestern University study found that throwing off your bedtime by even 1 hour interferes with appetite-regulating hormones. It makes us crave fatty, high-calorie foods the next day and throws off our metabolism. So before you watch just one more episode of that series you're binging on, remember it could cause a fast food binge the next day.
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3: 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Omaha Bryant, 6. 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Archangels Catholic over Why Not, 34-6. Columbus, 35. 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

0: Here's a conversation starter for you. Did you know that all of a sudden, witch hazel is hugely popular again? Who knew? According to Pinterest, searches are up 305%. What are people using it for? As a toner, because it helps soothe redness and inflammation. That's why it's great for pimples and hemorrhoids, too, by the way. Plus, it can speed up your skin's healing process. And trend experts say the interest in witch hazel may be a millennial thing, because millennials love vintage and throwback items. Witch hazel has been used for centuries. It's derived from a shrub native to North America and has been used in folk medicine since the 1700s. Back then, the leaves and bark were made into teas and ointments. Today, you can buy modern products containing witch hazel at any drugstore.
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1: John Tesh with Gib Gerard. And Gib, you know, ever since I read that book by Rick Warren called The Purpose Driven Life, I'm a big fan of purpose to help me get through
2: it. Life changing.
1: Help me get through a battle with cancer. And purpose is now more than success. According to the Journal of Positive Psychology, they say with purpose, it's a huge path to self improvement. And they actually, the folks at Positive Psychology say a strong purpose. It leads to better psychological well-being, which is massive, and it's also great. Well, for older adults like me, keeps you going.
2: Yes. Well, so what's the adage? I think it's Viktor Frankl. If you know your why, if you know your purpose, you can endure anyhow.
1: Yeah, I think that's Nietzsche.
2: Nietzsche. Yeah. So you can survive anything. You can endure any kind of hardship or resistance if you understand why you're doing the thing that it is that you're doing. If you have that sense of purpose. In fact, they have shown that people who are, you know, who are near end of life are more likely to die after major events, meaning that they are able to keep their life going in order to make it through the major event, and then they are much more statistically likely to die right afterwards. So we have that. All you need to do to live forever is just keep stacking important events and purpose, and the next thing you know, your body just will, I guess I'll make it to 480 because I just keep having these important milestones I got
1: to
2: hit.
1: Yeah, and to your point, Viktor Frankl says, you know, he made it through the Holocaust by having a sense of purpose of helping others who were there with him.
3: 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On 97.5 KEXL, Crofton defeated Pender, 40-14. Norfolk Catholic defeated Loganview Scribner-Snyder, 10-0. Boone Central over Battle Creek, 35-0. Cedar Catholic beat SCOTUS Central Catholic, 34-10. Pierce beat Douglas County West, 54-19. South Sioux City, 7. Omaha Bryan, 6. Bishop Newman beat West Point Beamer, 27-20. Archangels Catholic over Why Not, 34-6. Columbus, 35. Fremont, 7. Nebraska Christian over Newman Grove St. Edward, 71-24. Chadron beat O'Neill, 16-0. Wisner Pilger defeated Lutheran High Northeast, 30-6. Elkhorn Valley, 44. Homer, 8. I'm Carter Schieffer, and that's the High School Scoreboard Show, brought to you by Wayne State College and Faith Health.
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12: Here's the forecast for Northeast Nebraska. Mainly cloudy skies expected tonight with a slight chance of thunderstorms. Lows of aloft around 72, winds out of the south 10 to 20 miles per hour. Sunshine mixed with clouds at times. Tomorrow, slight chance of thunderstorms. Daytime highs approaching 93. From the Weatherology Weather Center, I'm meteorologist Jennifer Wojcicki on 97.5 KEXL.
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2: 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Norfolk Catholic defeated Loganview Scribner-Snyder, 10-0. Boone Central over Battle Creek, 35-0. 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Pierce beat Douglas County West, 54-19. South Sioux City, 7. Omaha Bryan, 6. Bishop Newman beat West Point Beamer, 27-20. Archangels Catholic over Why Not, 34-6. Columbus, 35. Fremont, 7. Nebraska Christian over Newman Grove St. Edward, 71-24. Chadron beat O'Neill, 16-0. Wisner Pilger defeated Lutheran High Northeast, 30-6. Elkhorn Valley, 44. Homer, 8. I'm Carter Schieffer, and that's the High School Scoreboard Show, brought to you by Wayne State College and Faith Health.
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10: Here's the forecast for Northeast Nebraska. Mainly cloudy skies expected tonight with a slight chance of thunderstorms. Lows of aloft around 72, winds out of the south 10 to 20 miles per hour. Sunshine mixed with clouds at times. Tomorrow, slight chance of thunderstorms. Daytime highs approaching 93. From the Weatherology Weather Center, I'm meteorologist Jennifer Wojcicki on 97.5 KEXL.
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1: 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Norfolk Catholic defeated Loganview Scribner-Snyder, 10-0. Boone Central over Battle Creek, 35-0. Cedar Catholic beat SCOTUS Central Catholic, 34-10. Pierce beat Douglas County West, 54-19. South Sioux City, 7. Omaha Bryant, 6. Bishop Newman beat West Point Beamer, 27-20. Archangels Catholic over Why Not, 34-6. Columbus, 35. Fremont, 7. Nebraska Christian over Newman Grove St. Edward, 71-24. Chadron beat O'Neill, 16-0. Wisner Pilger defeated Lutheran High Northeast, 30-6. Elkhorn Valley, 44. Homer, 8. I'm Carter Schieffer, and that's the High School Scoreboard Show, brought to you by Wayne State College and Faith Health.
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0: Cedar Catholic beat SCOTUS Central Catholic 34-10. Pierce beat Douglas County West 54-19. South Sioux City 7. Omaha Bryan 6. Bishop Newman beat West Point Beamer 27-20. Archangels Catholic over Why Not 34-6. Columbus 35. Fremont 7. Nebraska Christian over Newman Grove St. Edward 71-24. Chadron beat O'Neill 16-0. Wisner Pilger defeated Lutheran High Northeast 30-6. Elkhorn Valley 44, Homer 8. I'm Carter Schieffer, and that's the High School Scoreboard Show, brought to you by Wayne State College and Faith Health.
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11: Here's the forecast for Northeast Nebraska. Mainly cloudy skies expected tonight with a slight chance of thunderstorms. Lows of aloft around 72, winds out of the south 10 to 20 miles per hour. Sunshine mixed with clouds at times. Tomorrow, slight chance of thunderstorms. Daytime highs approaching 93. From the Weatherology Weather Center, I'm meteorologist Jennifer Wojcicki on 97.5 KEXL.
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1: Hey, what's up? 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
7: 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The certified meteorologists at Weatherology have their eyes on the sky 24 hours a day. And when severe weather hits, you'll be the first to know when you tune in to 97.5 KEXL. 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
8: Here's the forecast for Northeast Nebraska. Slight chance for storms overnight. Otherwise, mainly cloudy skies expected. Lows dip down to about 72. Southerly winds 10 to 20 miles per hour. A mix of clouds and sun. Saturday, slight chance of thunderstorms. High temperatures reach up to 93. From the Weatherology Weather Center, I'm meteorologist Jennifer Wojcicki on 97.5 KEXL.
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9: 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The certified meteorologists at Weatherology have their eyes on the sky 24 hours a day. And when severe weather hits, you'll be the first to know when you tune in to 97.5.

0: Here's the forecast for Northeast Nebraska. Mainly cloudy skies overnight with a low of 72. Winds out of the south, 10 to 20 miles per hour. Sunshine mixed with clouds at times. Saturday, high temperatures reach up to 93. From the Weatherology Weather Center, I'm meteorologist Jennifer Wojcicki on 97.5 KEXL.
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1: 97.5 KEXL weather.
2: Here's the forecast for Northeast Nebraska. Mainly cloudy skies overnight with a low of 72. Winds out of the south, 10 to 20 miles per hour. Sunshine mixed with clouds at times. Saturday, high temperatures reach up to 93. From the Weatherology Weather Center, I'm meteorologist Jennifer Wojcicki on 97.5 KEXL.
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8: Here's the forecast for Northeast Nebraska.

0: Saturday, sunshine mixed with clouds at times. From the Weatherology Weather Center, I'm meteorologist Jennifer Wojcicki on 97.5 KEXL.
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9: 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The certified meteorologists at Weatherology have their eyes on the sky 24 hours a day. 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
10: Here's the forecast for Northeast Nebraska. Mainly cloudy skies expected overnight with a low of 72. South winds 10 to 20 miles per hour. Daytime highs approaching 93. Saturday, sunshine mixed with clouds at times. From the Weatherology Weather Center, I'm meteorologist Jennifer Wojcicki on 97.5 KEXL.
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1: Hey, what's up? 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
6: Here's the forecast for Northeast Nebraska. Mainly cloudy skies expected overnight with a low of 72. South winds 10 to 20 miles per hour. Daytime highs approaching 93. Saturday, sunshine mixed with clouds at times. From the Weatherology Weather Center, I'm meteorologist Jennifer Wojcicki on 97.5 KEXL.
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1: Hey, what's up? 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
3: 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Hello, Lisa.
4: Hello.
3: And it's Save the Date time here. The annual Barkbecue is coming up on September the 27th. So like you say, save the date, right?
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3: Corgi races? 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Corgi races at Animal Shelter of Northeast Nebraska's annual Barkbecue, and it's going to be at the Warhorse Center in Norfolk on September the 27th. 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
5: When a storm threatens, you want the details fast from people you can trust and know what's going on. 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The certified meteorologists at Weatherology have their eyes on the sky 24 hours a day. And when severe weather hits, you'll be the first to know when you tune in to 97.5 KEXL. 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
6: Here's the forecast for Northeast Nebraska. Mainly cloudy skies expected overnight with a low of 72. South winds 10 to 20 miles per hour. Daytime highs approaching 93. Saturday, sunshine mixed with clouds at times. From the Weatherology Weather Center, I'm meteorologist Jennifer Wojcicki on 97.5 KEXL.
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0: 97.5 KEXL, you're hanging with Henry inside the Burger King studios on this Saturday morning. Hope it's going good for you. Coming up this hour, we have music from Blind Melon, also some Rihanna and Michael Jackson on the way. Plus, those of you that know me know that I love Guitar Hero, and we've got to talk about a new game that's on the way on 97.5 KEXL.
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0: 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Don't forget that the Norfolk Rods on Riverpoint Cruise Night is coming up this Friday. The final one of the season. It's going to be from 6 to 9 p.m. at 423 West Madison Avenue here in Norfolk. And we want to see all makes and models of cars, trucks, and motorcycles. We just want you to come out for some informal fun with your favorite ride. Don't forget, there's that grand prize at the end of the season. It's going to be a good time. You're not going to want to miss it. The Norfolk Rods on Riverpoint Cruise Night coming up this Friday, September 4th, from 6 to 9 p.m. Hope to see you there.
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0: Your high school area scoreboard show is brought to you by Wayne State College and Faith Health. A few teams kicked off Thursday night, and most everyone else kicked off the high school football season yesterday. And 97.5 KEXL made the trip to Thurston County for a D1 top five showdown when number 4 Pender played host to number 2 Crofton. In the end, it was the Warriors coming out on top with the 40-14 victory. The game, though, a little more closer than the score indicated, as it is a 12-6 Warrior advantage midway through the third quarter before a big touchdown run by Tyson Jackson changed the complexion of the contest.
1: I formation turn, skinny toss out to Jackson. Going to try the left side. He's going to get across the 35, across midfield. He's
2: That's
1: got
2: what
1: it
2: you
1: on
2: needed.
1: The team. He's going to be gone all the way. 30, 20, 15, 10, 5, one play into the end zone. Tyson Jackson busts it in from 45 yards out.
0: Taking a look at some other scores from yesterday, we'll start with our Norfolk Town teams. It was Norfolk Catholic winning a gritty 10-0 contest over Loganview, while Wisner Pilger downs Lutheran High Northeast 30-6. Also around Northeast Nebraska, Archangels Catholic defeats Why Not 34-6. Bancroft Rosalie is a 30-12 winner over Omaha Nation. Bishop Newman survives West Point Beamer 27-20. Boone Central shuts out Battle Creek 35-0. Boyd County picks up a 24-6 win over Elgin Public Pope John. Boys Town cruises by Wayne 43-7. It's Cedar Catholic, a 34-10 winner over SCOTUS Central Catholic. Chatterin blanks O'Neill 16-0. Columbus takes care of Fremont 35-7. It's Columbus Lakeview, a 54-6 winner over Milford. Crofton, as we previously mentioned, defeats Pender 40-14. Donovan Trumbull survives Plainview Osmond in overtime 20-14. Elkhorn Valley cruises by Homer 44-8. It's Guardian Angels, a 34-12 winner over Randolph. Laurel Concord Coleridge defeats Creighton 36-24. Lee, in their first year going solo, downs Palmer 38-8. Nebraska Christian has no problem with Newman Grove St. Ed 71-24. Neely Oakdale cruises by Humphrey Lindsay 44-12. It's Oakland Craig in their first year as eight-man wins a 66-44 shootout over Omaha Christian. Pierce steamrolls D.C. West 54-19. It's Ponca, a 58-20 winner over Takema Herman. South Sioux City survives Omaha Bryan 7-6. St. Mary's handles Niobrara Verdigris 46-8. Stanton spanks David City 68-6. It's Tri-County Northeast all over Madison 54-8. Wakefield picks up a 30-16 win over Cedar Bluffs. West Holt down Ainsworth 39-16. And Windside survives Lions Decatur Northeast 14-8. Again, here in Norfolk, it's Wisner Pilger defeating Lutheran High Northeast 30-6, while Norfolk Catholic wins a 10-0 rock fight over Loganview. 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
4: Here's the forecast for Northeast Nebraska. Sunshine mixed with clouds at times today, with daytime highs approaching 93. Winds out of the south, 10 to 20 miles per hour. Partly cloudy skies tonight, lows level off around 72. Partly cloudy skies tomorrow, slight chance for storms, 95. From the Weatherology Weather Center, I'm meteorologist Jennifer Wojcicki on 97.5 KEXL.
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0: 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Well, if you're like me, you're a gamer. If you are even more like me, you're a big fan of Guitar Hero and Rock Band, and you've been following this. But in case you haven't heard, Guitar Hero's coming back with Stage Tour. It's a new rhythm action game featuring 90-plus officially licensed songs spanning six decades. There's also 180-plus authentic Gibson, Elliptophone, and Kramer guitars. 50-plus bandmates and new ways to play. They have lead guitar, bass, drums, vocals, PC, keyboard, even a gamepad. For those that don't know, Guitar Hero is where you can pretend to play guitar by pushing five buttons and pretending to rock out. I love this game, right? Or at least, I love Rock Band and Guitar Hero. I've played these for hours. You could ask my parents, right? Anyway, they just dropped last weekend how much it's going to be for the game. Okay? For bundles with the game and guitar, right now as pre-order, is $129.99. Okay? So about $130. Now, going on to two guitars in the game, that's $199.99 for the pre-order. For the guitar and drum set, the basic drum set is about $300. And lastly, the guitar, microphone, drum set with attachable cymbals, which is probably the one that I want, is going to be $350. Now, that does sound like a lot, but the official hardware by itself, it's $109 for a guitar, $200 for just the standard drum set. A microphone is $20. There's also three other types of controllers. There is a Gibson Explorer guitar, which looks awesome. There's a Gibson SG that's in blue, a Gibson Les Paul that's in red. I love these all, right? If I had the money, I would definitely get all of these. But for those that are looking for Christmas gifts, it comes out December 10th. So keep that in mind. This year, I'm so excited. Stage Tour, are you going to get it? Your weather's up next.
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6: Here's the forecast for Northeast Nebraska.
3: Sunshine mixed with clouds at times today, with daytime highs approaching 93. Winds out of the south, 10 to 20 miles per hour. Partly cloudy skies tonight, lows level off around 72. Partly cloudy skies tomorrow, slight chance for storms, 95. From the Weatherology Weather Center, I'm meteorologist Jennifer Wojcicki on 97.5 KEXL.
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5: From the WJAG Norfolk Daily News newsroom, I'm Bill Seifert. A Norfolk woman who allegedly sold drugs out of her home was arrested this week following an investigation by the Nebraska State Patrol. According to the Norfolk Daily News, 68-year-old Denise Denninger was charged by the Madison County Attorney's Office on Wednesday with possession of more than 28 grams of methamphetamine with intent to deliver, possession of marijuana with intent to deliver, possession of a firearm during the commission of a felony, and possession of a stolen firearm. If convicted, Denninger would face up to 140 years in prison. She is scheduled to appear in Madison County Court on September 1st. The Madison County Board of Commissioners on Tuesday approved an emergency spending measure for road repair after the road on Terra Heights Drive collapsed. Board Chairman Troy Euler explained.
6: As we milled, we destroyed the rest of the cold mix. Cold mix is a very cheap form of asphalt. Weren't sure. We were trying to get it done as efficiently as possible, but we blew the road out. So now we had a change order, emergency change order, and we'll now be going into a different direction. We're gonna pulverize, mix the base with what's left, and then come back and put down between 3 and 4 inches of asphalt on that. We want to make sure we do it right.
5: Euler said the cost of the repairs is about $250,000, with work to begin immediately, with completion expected in a couple of weeks. The University of Nebraska Board of Regents will hold a special meeting at 1 p.m. on Tuesday. The board will consider transaction negotiation matters concerning the Omaha Community Foundation and governance of Nebraska medicine. That's news from the WJAG and Norfolk Daily News Newsroom. I'm Bill Seifert. For these stories and more, go to WJAG.com.
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4: Here's the forecast for Northeast Nebraska. Sunshine mixed with clouds at times today, with daytime highs approaching 93. Winds out of the south, 10 to 20 miles per hour. Partly cloudy skies tonight, lows level off around 72. Partly cloudy skies tomorrow, slight chance for storms, 95. From the Weatherology Weather Center, I'm meteorologist Jennifer Wojcicki on 97.5 KEXL.
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97.5 KEXL, you're hanging with Henry inside the Burger King studios on this Saturday morning. Hope it's going good for you. Coming up this hour, have music from Bon Jovi. Also, some Three Doors Down and Justin Timberlake on the way. Plus, we'll talk about what not to do to get views on social media. We'll talk about it. It's coming up this hour on 97.5 KEXL.

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1: 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And one more thing, it's D's Sleaze. 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
5: Here's the forecast for Northeast Nebraska. Sunshine mixed with clouds at times today, with daytime highs approaching 93. Winds out of the south 10 to 20 miles per hour. Partly cloudy skies tonight, lows level off around 72. Partly cloudy skies tomorrow, slight chance for storms, 95. From the Weatherology Weather Center, I'm meteorologist Jennifer Wojcicki on 975 KEXL.
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0: Your high school area scoreboard show is brought to you by Wayne State College and Faith Health. A few teams kicked off Thursday night, and most everyone else kicked off the high school football season yesterday. And 97.5 KEXL made the trip to Thurston County for a D1 top 5 showdown when number 4 Pender played host to number 2 Crofton. In the end, it was the Warriors coming out on top with the 40-14 victory. The game, though, a little more closer than the score indicated, as it is a 12-6 Warrior advantage midway through the third quarter, before a big touchdown run by Tyson Jackson changed the complexion of the contest.
1: I formation turn, skinny toss out to Jackson. Going to try the left side. He's going to get across the 35, across midfield. He's
2: That's
1: got it
2: all
1: the
2: game.
1: He's going to be gone all the way. 30, 20, 15, 10, 5, one play into the end zone. Tyson Jackson busts it in from 45 yards out.
0: Taking a look at some other scores from yesterday, we'll start with our Norfolk Town teams. It was Norfolk Catholic winning a gritty 10-0 contest over Loganview, while Wisner Pilger downs Lutheran High Northeast 30-6. Also around Northeast Nebraska, Archangels Catholic defeats Why Not 34-6. Bancroft Rosalie is a 30-12 winner over Omaha Nation. Bishop Newman survives West Point Beamer 27-20. Boone Central shuts out Battle Creek 35-0. Boyd County picks up a 24-6 win over Elgin Public Pope John. Boys Town cruises by Wayne 43-7. It's Cedar Catholic, a 34-10 winner over SCOTUS Central Catholic. Chatterin blanks O'Neill 16-0. Columbus takes care of Fremont 35-7. It's Columbus Lakeview, a 54-6 winner over Milford. Crofton, as we previously mentioned, defeats Pender 40-14. Donovan Trumbull survives Plainview Osmond in overtime 20-14. Elkhorn Valley cruises by Homer 44-8. It's Guardian Angels, a 34-12 winner over Randolph. Laurel Concord Coleridge defeats Creighton 36-24. Lee, in their first year going solo, downs Palmer 38-8. Nebraska Christian has no problem with Newman Grove St. Ed 71-24. Neely Oakdale cruises by Humphrey Lindsay 44-12. It's Oakland Craig in their first year as eight-man wins a 66-44 shootout over Omaha Christian. Pierce steamrolls DC West 54-19. It's Ponca, a 58-20 winner over Takema Herman. South Sioux City survives Omaha Bryan 7-6. St. Mary's handles Niobrara Verdigre 46-8. Stanton spanks David City 68-6. It's Tri-County Northeast all over Madison 54-8. Wakefield picks up a 30-16 win over Cedar Bluffs. West Holt down Ainsworth 39-16. And Windside survives Lions Decatur Northeast 14-8. Again, here in Norfolk, it's Wisner Pilger defeating Lutheran High Northeast 30-6, while Norfolk Catholic wins a 10-0 rock fight over Loganview. 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

0: 97.5 KEXL. Well, for this story, we're talking about what not to do to get social media clicks. Because more than 20 years after the horrifying death of Timothy Grizzly Man Treadwell, a few young bear fanatics are returning to the wild, not to commune with the grizzlies, but to chase online clout. A clip is circulating on Reddit right now that shows a heart-pounding moment from a nearly 12-hour live stream that was filmed in the wilderness of Alaska. In the video, the popular streamers Maya Higa and FaZe Adept sit together on a log, chatting nonchalantly as a massive grizzly bear lumbers toward them. "I think it's the same one that comes over here earlier," Higa says. Having accepted that it's too late to move without provoking the bear, they use Muse in the video. The streamers can only watch as the creature charges full sprint into the adjacent river to snag a fish. While Higa is well known for running a wildlife sanctuary in Texas, the role she fuses with her online personality to educate viewers on conservation. It's hard to imagine either of the streamers have much experience around wild bears. Even Treadwell, who spent 13 summers in Alaska compelling some 100 hours of bear footage, wasn't even remotely prepared for his encounters. All in all, the stunt perfectly captures the current state of the attention economy, in which common sense is commonly traded for viral clips. Now, we hope this is the closest the two will ever come to a wild bear, and hope nobody else tries this either, right? I don't know. I think the closest I'm going to get to a bear is in the zoo. Right? Because that's behind glass, and I know, for the most part, I'm going to be safe. Right? If I see a bear out in the wild, I don't know what to do. And I'm not going to put myself in the situation to figure that out. Right? If you're thinking about what to do, don't do that. That's all I'm going to say. More music on the way next, and look at your weather on 97.5 KEXL.
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10: Here's the forecast for Northeast Nebraska.
9: Sunshine mixed with clouds at times. Today, with daytime highs approaching 93. Winds out of the south, 10 to 20 miles per hour. Partly cloudy skies. Tonight, lows level off around 72. Partly cloudy skies. Tomorrow, slight chance for storms, 95. From the Weatherology Weather Center, I'm meteorologist Jennifer Wojcicki on 97.5 KEXL.
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6: I'm Ty Stevens, and I'm from Page, Nebraska. I was in Valentine, Nebraska at the high school state finals, and I caught my thumb in my dally, and went to the hospital in Valentine, and they flew me here. Came to Dr. Hartzell right away, and he reattached it. I was here for a week after I cut my thumb off. I just think that we're really lucky to have someone like him that can do these kind of surgeries. He's just so good at what he does. He leaves a good impression. Caring, that's what Faith Health means to me.
7: From the WJAG Norfolk Daily News newsroom, I'm Bill Seifert. A Norfolk woman who allegedly sold drugs out of her home was arrested this week following an investigation by the Nebraska State Patrol. According to the Norfolk Daily News, 68-year-old Denise Denninger was charged by the Madison County Attorney's Office on Wednesday with possession of more than 28 grams of methamphetamine with intent to deliver, possession of marijuana with intent to deliver, possession of a firearm during the commission of a felony, and possession of a stolen firearm. If convicted, Denninger would face up to 140 years in prison. She is scheduled to appear in Madison County Court on September 1st. The Madison County Board of Commissioners on Tuesday approved an emergency spending measure for road repair after the road on Terra Heights Drive collapsed. Board Chairman Troy Euler explained.
8: As we milled, we destroyed the rest of the cold mix. Cold mix is a very cheap form of asphalt. Weren't sure. We were trying to get it done as efficiently as possible, but we blew the road out. So now we had a change order, emergency change order, and we'll now be going into a different direction. We're gonna pulverize, mix the base with what's left, and then come back and put down between 3 and 4 inches of asphalt on that. We want to make sure we do it right.
7: Euler said the cost of the repairs is about $250,000, with work to begin immediately, with completion expected in a couple of weeks. The University of Nebraska Board of Regents will hold a special meeting at 1 p.m. on Tuesday. The board will consider transaction negotiation matters concerning the Omaha Community Foundation and governance of Nebraska medicine. That's news from the WJAG and Norfolk Daily News newsroom. I'm Bill Seifert. For these stories and more, go to WJAG.com.
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975 KEXL, you're hanging with Henry inside the Burger King studios on this Saturday morning. Hope it's going good for you. Coming up this hour, we have music from Kelly Clarkson, also some Olivia Rodrigo, and some John Mellencamp on the way. Plus, we're going to talk about if you're going to do something stupid, don't do it to a camera. That's on the way on 975 KEXL.

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0: 97.5 KEXL. Don't forget that the Norfolk Rods on River Point Cruise Night is coming up this Friday, the final one of the season. It's going to be from 6 to 9 p.m. at 423 West Madison Avenue here in Norfolk. And we want to see all makes and models of cars, trucks, and motorcycles. We just want you to come out for some informal fun with your favorite ride. Don't forget, there's that grand prize at the end of the season. It's going to be a good time. You're not going to want to miss it. The Norfolk Rods on River Point Cruise Night coming up this Friday, September 4th, from 6 to 9 p.m. Hope to see you there.
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0: Your high school area scoreboard show is brought to you by Wayne State College and Faith Health. A few teams kicked off Thursday night, and most everyone else kicked off the high school football season yesterday. And 97.5 KEXL made the trip to Thurston County for a D1 top five showdown when number 4 Pender played host to number 2 Crofton. In the end, it was the Warriors coming out on top with the 40-14 victory. The game, though, a little more closer than the score indicated, as it was a 12-6 Warrior advantage midway through the third quarter before a big touchdown run by Tyson Jackson changed the complexion of the contest.
1: I formation turns, skinny toss out to Jackson. Going to try the left side. He's going to get across the 35, across midfield. He's
2: That's
1: got it
2: on
1: the
2: team.
1: He's going to be gone all the way. 30, 20, 15, 10, 5, one play into the end zone. Tyson Jackson busts it in from 45 yards out.
0: Taking a look at some other scores from yesterday, we'll start with our Norfolk Town teams. It was Norfolk Catholic winning a gritty 10-0 contest over Loganview, while Wisner Pilger downs Lutheran High Northeast 30-6. Also around Northeast Nebraska, Archangels Catholic defeats Why Not 34-6. Bancroft Rosalie is a 30-12 winner over Omaha Nation. Bishop Newman survives West Point Beamer 27-20. Boone Central shuts out Battle Creek 35-0. Boyd County picks up a 24-6 win over Elgin Public Pope John. Boys Town cruises by Wayne 43-7. It's Cedar Catholic, a 34-10 winner over SCOTA Central Catholic. Chatterin blanks O'Neill 16-0. Columbus takes care of Fremont 35-7. It's Columbus Lakeview, a 54-6 winner over Milford. Crofton, as we previously mentioned, defeats Pender 40-14. Donovan Trumbull survives Plainview Osmond in overtime 20-14. Elkhorn Valley cruises by Homer 44-8. It's Guardian Angels, a 34-12 winner over Randolph. Laurel Concord Coleridge defeats Creighton 36-24. Lee, in their first year going solo, downs Palmer 38-8. Nebraska Christian has no problem with Newman Grove St. Ed 71-24. Neely Oakdale cruises by Humphrey Lindsay 44-12. It's Oakland Craig in their first year as eight-man wins a 66-44 shootout over Omaha Christian. Pierce steamrolls D.C. West 54-19. It's Ponca, a 58-20 winner over Takema Herman. South Sioux City survives Omaha Bryan 7-6. St. Mary's handles Niobrara Verdigris 46-8. Stanton spanks David City 68-6. It's Tri-County Northeast all over Madison 54-8. Wakefield picks up a 30-16 win over Cedar Bluffs. West Holt down Ainsworth 39-16. And Windside survives Lions Decatur Northeast 14-8. Again, here in Norfolk, it's Wisner Pilger defeating Lutheran High Northeast 30-6, while Norfolk Catholic wins a 10-0 rock fight over Loganview. 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
4: Here's the forecast for Northeast Nebraska. A mix of clouds and sun today with daytime highs approaching 93. Southwesterly winds 10 to 20 miles per hour. Partly cloudy skies tonight. Lows level off around 72. Slight chance for storms tomorrow. High of 95. A blend of clouds and sun. From the Weatherology Weather Center, I'm meteorologist Jennifer Wojcicki on 97.5 KEXL.
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0: 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Well, for this story, we're heading to Phoenix, Arizona, because a man is jailed after he was allegedly caught on camera damaging a photo radar system. And with damages estimating in the tens of thousands of dollars. Brandon Ribadonera, what a name, right? 20 years old, was arrested on one felony count of criminal damage. Around 10 a.m. on August 18th, police say Ribadonera was driving faster than the posted speed limit, which activated a City of Phoenix photo security camera. According to investigators, Ribadonera then stopped, got out of his car, pushed the camera over. He reportedly hit the equipment with a rock several times before driving away. But police say he later came back a short time later, strapped the damaged camera to his truck, and tried to drag it down the street. But the strap broke, and Ribadonera drove away again. City crews recovered the camera, which recorded the incidents, of course, because it's a camera. After identifying him as a suspect, police served a search warrant in his home and took him into custody. The damage is estimated to be $47,000. Now keep in mind, this started because he was caught speeding, which is not the end of the world, right? Like, honestly, if you're going super fast over the speed limit, it is the end of the world, right? But you can just pay the ticket and move on with your day. But because you decided you wanted to be macho against a camera, you have to pay more. You have to go to jail, right? I don't know. It's not worth $47,000 worth of damage, right? Am I the only one that thinks this? Anyway, your weather's up next on I-75 KEXL.
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5: Here's the forecast for Northeast Nebraska. A mix of clouds and sun today with daytime highs approaching 93. Southwesterly winds 10 to 20 miles per hour. Partly cloudy skies tonight, lows level off around 72. Slight chance for storms tomorrow, high of 95, a blend of clouds and sun. From the Weatherology Weather Center, I'm meteorologist Jennifer Wojcicki on 97.5 KEXL.
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3: Here's the forecast for Northeast Nebraska. A mix of clouds and sun today with daytime highs approaching 93. Southwesterly winds 10 to 20 miles per hour. Partly cloudy skies tonight, lows level off around 72. Slight chance for storms tomorrow, high of 95, a blend of clouds and sun. From the Weatherology Weather Center, I'm meteorologist Jennifer Wojcicki on 97.5 KEXL.
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97.5 KEXL, you're hanging with Henry inside the Burger King studios on this Saturday morning. Hope it's going good for you. Coming up this hour, we have music from Ed Sheeran. Also, some Jimmy Eat World and 38 Special on the way. Plus, we'll talk about how sometimes you just need a beer. 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

0: Your high school area scoreboard show is brought to you by Wayne State College and Faith Health. A few teams kicked off Thursday night, and most everyone else kicked off the high school football season yesterday. And 97.5 KEXL made the trip to Thurston County for a D1 top 5 showdown when number 4 Pender played host to number 2 Crofton. In the end, it was the Warriors coming out on top with the 40-14 victory. The game, though, a little more closer than the score indicated, as it was a 12-6 Warrior advantage midway through the third quarter before a big touchdown run by Tyson Jackson changed the complexion of the contest.
1: I formation turns, skinny toss out to Jackson. Going to try the left side. He's going to get across the 35, across midfield. He's
2: That's
1: got it
2: on
1: the
2: game.
1: He's going to be gone all the way. 30, 20, 15, 10, 5, one play into the end zone. Tyson Jackson busts it in from 45 yards out.
0: Taking a look at some other scores from yesterday, we'll start with our Norfolk Town teams. It was Norfolk Catholic winning a gritty 10-0 contest over Loganview, while Wisner Pilger downs Lutheran High Northeast 30-6. Also around Northeast Nebraska, Archangels Catholic defeats Why Not 34-6. Bancroft Rosalie is a 30-12 winner over Omaha Nation. Bishop Newman survives West Point Beamer 27-20. Boone Central shuts out Battle Creek 35-0. Boyd County picks up a 24-6 win over Elgin Public Pope John. Boys Town cruises by Wayne 43-7. It's Cedar Catholic, a 34-10 winner over SCOTA Central Catholic. Chatterin blanks O'Neill 16-0. Columbus takes care of Fremont 35-7. It's Columbus Lakeview, a 54-6 winner over Milford. Crofton, as we previously mentioned, defeats Pender 40-14. Donovan Trumbull survives Plainview Osmond in overtime 20-14. Elkhorn Valley cruises by Homer 44-8. It's Guardian Angels, a 34-12 winner over Randolph. Laurel Concord Coleridge defeats Creighton 36-24. Lee, in their first year going solo, downs Palmer 38-8. Nebraska Christian has no problem with Newman Grove St. Ed 71-24. Neely Oakdale cruises by Humphrey Lindsay 44-12. It's Oakland Craig in their first year as eight-man wins a 66-44 shootout over Omaha Christian. Pierce steamrolls D.C. West 54-19. It's Ponca, a 58-20 winner over Takema Herman. South Sioux City survives Omaha Bryan 7-6. St. Mary's handles Niobrara Verdigris 46-8. Stanton spanks David City 68-6. It's Tri-County Northeast all over Madison 54-8. Wakefield picks up a 30-16 win over Cedar Bluffs. West Holt down Ainsworth 39-16. And Windside survives Lions Decatur Northeast 14-8. Again, here in Norfolk, it's Wisner Pilger defeating Lutheran High Northeast 30-6, while Norfolk Catholic wins a 10-0 rock fight over Loganview. 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
8: Here's the forecast for Northeast Nebraska.
2: A mix of clouds and sun today with daytime highs approaching 93. Southwesterly winds 10 to 20 miles per hour. Partly cloudy skies tonight. Lows level off around 72. Slight chance for storms tomorrow. High of 95. A blend of clouds and sun. From the Weatherology Weather Center, I'm meteorologist Jennifer Wojcicki on 97.5 KEXL.
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on the weekend. 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He loves me, he holds me tight, then lets me go. 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

0: 97.5 KEXL. Well, for this story, we're heading down to Florida to talk about how sometimes you just need a beer. Because a Wildwood man in Florida was arrested after allegedly shoplifting two beers from a Family Dollar. An officer responded to the Family Dollar regarding a 71-year-old Bill Howard Dye, who was stealing from the store around 12:20 p.m. on a Monday. According to an arrest report from the Wildwood Police Department, an employee advised that she was conducting routine surveillance when she observed Dye acting suspiciously. Using the store surveillance system, she watched him walk into the beer cooler, conceal two 16-ounce cans of natural light or ice beer in his pants pockets. He then left the store without paying for the $6.05 alcohol, according to the report. Officers canvassed the area and found him sitting on the stairs of a building near the area, about a block away from the store. Two cans were beside him, one of which was open, one was and empty, the other remained sealed and cold to the touch, according to the report. Dye denied taking any beer from the Family Dollar, but he admitted that he was inside the store moments earlier. When told about the surveillance footage, he stated, "They got me on video? Okay then." A subsequent check of his criminal record revealed numerous previous thefts related to convictions. They include four shoplifting, three grand theft, and three petty theft convictions, dating back to August of 1979. Dye was arrested on a charge of petty theft. The New York native was booked on a $2,500 bond. He was also arrested for stealing a beer in August of 2025, May 2024, and November 2014. You know, sometimes you just need one, right? I don't know, maybe just carry around $6.05. You know what I mean? Anyway, more music on the way next on I-75 KEXL.
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0: 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Well, that's going to do it for me in the studio for this morning. 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
4: Here's the forecast for Northeast Nebraska. A mix of clouds and sun today with daytime highs approaching 93. Southwesterly winds 10 to 20 miles per hour. Partly cloudy skies tonight, lows level off around 72. Slight chance for storms tomorrow, high of 95, a blend of clouds and sun. From the Weatherology Weather Center, I'm meteorologist Jennifer Wojcicki on 97.5 KEXL.
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is it? 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Now, if you could buy any kind of dog for Taylor Swift, she's a cat lady, but now she has a dog. 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And the biggest hit last week, he did it again. 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
1: Welcome, everybody. I'm turning
2: 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I love you, it's fun.
3: There's nothing like a hit song that takes you to a special place. And this is one. Right here.
4: Countdown. All right, here we go. Heading for number one. Every week I do it, and I love it. Your music-loving friend, Rick Dees, not one of these hits will elicit this response from you.
5: Oh, that's horrible.
4: Not one. And did you hear? Ariana Grande is going deep into the web. Somebody is stealing all of her stuff and costing her millions. Who

0: How about you, Bruno Mars?
1: I just might. And Bruno has a nice little winning streak going. That's 3 weeks at number one. Zara Larsson says, I'd like to have that spot. Here she is pushing for lower concert ticket prices. Here she is. It's called Midnight Sun from northern Sweden. Zara Larsson, number 20.

you like that? Everybody's saying yes. Zara Larsson, Midnight Sun. Okay, let's keep it up. Number 19, Rick Dees and the Hits. How about Alex Warren's Fever?

Oh, he loves being on the countdown. He told us Alex Warren, Fever Dream, and Nonstop It's Rick Dees, and number 18, Mr. Know-It-All, Teddy Swims.

0: How about you, Teddy Swims? Mr. Know-It-All? And couldn't believe this, so we put it in the category of
1: Believe It or Don't.
0: And believe it or don't, about 40% of the new songs, that's close to half of the songs released last month, were at least partly created using AI, artificial intelligence. 40%. And another 25% fully AI-generated. What you may be listening to in the future is 90% non-humans. You have a problem with that?
2: Yes, sir.
0: So do I. But it's here. Thought you'd like to know. Rick Dees putting it in the category of
1: Believe It or Don't.
0: Every hit gets bigger. Heading for the biggest hit of the week.

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25: Here's the forecast for Northeast Nebraska. A mix of clouds and sun today with daytime highs approaching 93. Southwesterly winds 10 to 20 miles per hour. Partly cloudy skies tonight. Lows level off around 72. Slight chance for storms tomorrow. High of 95. A blend of clouds and sun. From the Weatherology Weather Center, I'm meteorologist Jennifer Wojcicki on 97.5 KEXL.
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28: Non-stop, every hit getting bigger right here with Rick Dees at number 17, Justin Bieber, Daisies.

Justin Bieber, Daisies. One hit away from the top 15 right here. Number 16, that's where we are, Rigney's, and Taylor Allison Swift, The Fate of Ophelia.

0: on The Great Divide. How about this, Rick Dees and the Countdown Challenge? This week, I think you can get this one. And by the way, it's an Amazon shopping spree you'll love. So this question is just for you. Can you pick up the secret Morse code message in a famous movie theme? One of these three famous movie themes has music notes that tap out Morse code. Is it the Mission Impossible theme? Okay, or is it the trumpets of the Star Wars theme? And one more, how about this? The guitar tapping out Morse code and the James Bond theme. Go to Rick.com. Which one has Morse code? R-I-C-K.com. You can do it. And let me challenge you to listen to every hit because they all get bigger. Back in seconds as we head to the top.
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0: Casey Musgraves, Justified. What?

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1: Two words say it all. 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And look out, it's D's Sleaze. All right, quickie here, DJ Khaled. Looking good. Used to know DJ Khaled as one who, well, they say he looks prosperous. That's a nice way of saying, have you put on a few pounds? DJ Khaled started walking. Are you ready? 20,000 steps a day and has lost, somebody said 85 pounds. Looking good, DJ. Keep walking. Keep producing these hits. DJ Khaled. Looking good.
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1: 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Let's find out.

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18: Here's the forecast for Northeast Nebraska. A mix of clouds and sun today with daytime highs approaching 93. Southwesterly winds 10 to 20 miles per hour. Partly cloudy skies tonight. Lows level off around 72. Slight chance for storms tomorrow. High of 95. A blend of clouds and sun. From the Weatherology Weather Center, I'm meteorologist Jennifer Wojcicki on 97.5 KEXL.
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1: Rick D's.
3: How about this? Already up to number 12 on the countdown. Yes, it is Rick D's. Harry Styles. American Girls.

0: He's somber. Back to friends. Something else has leaked out this week, so let's put it in the category of Ricky Leaks. Okay, this leaked out this week. A band called Demon Hunters is suing Netflix. A Christian metal band says Netflix is no more entitled to market a movie with the name K-pop Demon Hunters than it would be to launch a new artist or a live touring show with the name K-pop U2, K-pop Metallica, K-pop whatever. So they're suing Netflix, and from what we understand, it's better to settle than to fight it out in court. Are both of you listening? Settle now. Write a little check and move on. Don't go into the courtroom and start yelling at each other.
1: Loser!
0: Yeah, stop it.
1: You're all losers!
0: Don't do that. That leaked out in the middle of
2: Ricky Leaks.
0: The top 10 on the way.
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4: Woo!
0: All right, here we go. The biggest 10 hits of the week. Tame Impala and the Jetty remix. This is called Dracula. Dracula.

Tame Impala, the Jenny remix of Dracula. Henrik D's Nonstop, the number 9 right now. Taylor, Allison Swift, Opalite. I had a bad

always feeling great and risking it all. Bruno Mars. Rick Dees right here up to number 7. Ella Langley is called Choosing Texas.

0: Everybody's talking and stomping to Ella Langley, Chosen Texas. She's the only Countdown star who has two, his and hers fans. For example, the male fans of Ella Langley refer to themselves as Ella's fellas, and her female fans are known as Langley ladies, and they're all Chosen Texas. Something else has leaked out this week, so let's put it in the category of
1: Ricky Leaks.
0: Ariana Grande, she just got permission to go after the hackers who stole her music and sold it. That's a loss to Ariana Grande of, they say, almost $5 million. So she said, I'm hiring people who can find you, and you're going to pay a price. We'll see what happens. Hackers, are you listening? She has the cash to go after you.
1: Ricky Leaks.
0: Every hit gets bigger, heading for the biggest hit of the week.
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18: Here's the forecast for Northeast Nebraska. A mix of clouds and sun today with daytime highs approaching 93. Southwesterly winds 10 to 20 miles per hour. Partly cloudy skies tonight, lows level off around 72. Slight chance for storms tomorrow, high of 95, a blend of clouds and sun. From the Weatherology Weather Center, I'm meteorologist Jennifer Wojcicki on 97.5 KEXL.
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0: And all the hits gather right here in one place every single week. It's Rick D's up at number 6 on the countdown. Olivia Dean, So

Olivia. Olivia Dean. So easy to fall in love. And this is it. Rick D's in the biggest five hits of the week. It's Hot Tricks Golden.

Well, you talk about a golden year. 2026, huge for Huntrix. Up at number 4, Rick Dees and Taylor Swift from the soundtrack of Toy Story 5. I knew it. I knew you.

0: Oh, are you ready for this, Taylor Swift? I knew it. I knew you. She and her husband, Travis Kelce, have now purchased a beautiful white, fluffy Samoyed puppy. And who is training this puppy? We understand that Taylor herself is doing it and enjoying every minute. You know, you don't train a cat, maybe a little bit. Cats own you. Dogs let you own them. And this little white furry puppy is beautiful. We have photos at Rick.com. Rick D's and the biggest hits all in one place, coming back in seconds.
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0: We're heading for the biggest hit of the week. Number one. This one went all the way. Let's do it again.
2: Oh, do it, Ricky. Do it, baby.
0: Oh, yeah, what lovers do. It is.

Olivia Dean, Man I Need. Okay, number one coming up, but how about Post Malone, who posted a number one hit called Circles? Remember?

Post Malone, the ever unpredictable Post Malone, circles, went to number one and stayed there for multiple weeks. Post Malone, who said, "I wanted to wear camouflage print for my wedding day and have ice luge and a lot of dancing." Post Malone, ever unpredictable posting. Okay, let me post the biggest hit of the week. Number one, next.

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13: Here's the forecast for Northeast Nebraska. A mix of clouds and sun today with daytime highs approaching 93. Southwesterly winds 10 to 20 miles per hour. Partly cloudy skies tonight, lows level off around 72. Slight chance for storms tomorrow, high of 95, a blend of clouds and sun. From the Weatherology Weather Center, I'm meteorologist Jennifer Wojcicki on 97.5 KEXL.
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6: Okay, here we go. Number one on the countdown. It is Rick Dees. And the 2026 Video Music Award nominations were out. And who would win Video of the Year? Ariana Grande in the running with several different roles in Hate That I Made You Love Me. It's a chilling video where a ghost haunts a man. And then in one of the contenders, Fate of Ophelia, Taylor Swift comes out of a painting from the 1800s. It's an incredible video. Sabrina Carpenter in the running with a habit of killing the bad guys. Oh, and how about one more? This guy up for Best Director, Best Video of the Year for I Just Might. And he might just set a record at number one again because he's right here. Mele Kalikimaka means Merry Christmas, and Maui no Ko'oi means Maui is the best, and he's a Hawaiian superstar. He's Bruno Mars. I Just Might. Number one.

0: Bruno Mars, number one on the countdown. And by the way, if you missed any of the countdown, what you can do and tell your friends, download Rick D's Hit Music from the App Store. It's a music streaming app that is rated number one. It's free. 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RICKDES Hit Music. Let me know what you think. 5-star rated. God bless you for being here. We never take it for granted. You can tell I love the hits just like you. Every week, D's here to please, heading for number one.
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Wallflowers right here on 97.5 KEXL. Nick Stevenson here with you, Burger King in Norfolk Studios. A lot of great music still on the way. We got Bruno Mars coming in for you. Shawn Mendes throwing in some Justin Bieber later on this hour. So much more. Having fun on this Saturday. Here's Michelle Branch.

0: Bruno Mars right here on 97.5 KEXL. Good Saturday afternoon to you. Nick Stevenson here, Burger King in Norfolk Studios. Hope you're enjoying your weekend so far. Hey, a lot of great music still on the way. We got Shawn Mendes coming up for you. Justin Bieber, I know you're a fan, throwing in some Sugar Ray. Having fun on this weekend. Also, I don't want to do this, but I'm going to be grossing you out here this hour, especially as you drive. I'll just say, do you realize how gross your steering wheel is? Do you? I'm actually shocked that your steering wheel may be more gross than your toilet seat at home. Yeah, I know. We're going to dive into that. All that and more coming up right here, 97.5 KEXL.
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8: Here's the forecast for Northeast Nebraska. A mix of clouds and sun today with daytime highs approaching 93. Southwesterly winds 10 to 20 miles per hour. Partly cloudy skies tonight. Lows level off around 72. Slight chance for storms tomorrow. High of 95. A blend of clouds and sun. From the Weatherology Weather Center, I'm meteorologist Jennifer Wojcicki on 97.5 KEXL.
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Rod Stewart right here on 97.5 KEXL. Hey, do you realize how gross your steering wheel is? Yeah, your steering wheel may have more germs on it right now than your toilet seat at home. I'm not kidding. I'm going to tell you all about it coming up next. Here's Senorita.

0: Hernandez, Camila Cabello right here on 97.5 KEXL. Shocking research to share with you this hour. Shocking to me, at least. Research shows car steering wheels carry twice as many germs as toilets. Yeah, I know. I think I'm shocked by this so much because I am a clean guy. I do clean my steering wheel, and I do clean my toilet. Well, the average steering wheel has 41,600 germs compared to the 17,400 germs on a toilet seat. Only 13% of people clean their cars regularly, while 5% never bother to clean them at all. Thankfully, I will say this. Car washes now, when you go through the car wash, you have the wipe down, right? Vacuum and the wipe down. So the cleaner, the all-purpose cleaner, I use that on the steering wheel. Hopefully that's a disinfectant. I don't know. It just says all-purpose cleaner. So I may be spreading more germs than I realize. But I don't know. The more you know.
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1: 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The climb kicks off around 7 p.m., so you'll be done by 8. Again, Wednesday, September 9th, the 9/11 Memorial Stair Climb, Veterans Memorial Park. 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
7: Here's the forecast for Northeast Nebraska. A mix of clouds and sun today with daytime highs approaching 93. Southwesterly winds 10 to 20 miles per hour. Partly cloudy skies tonight, lows level off around 72. Slight chance for storms tomorrow, high of 95, a blend of clouds and sun. From the Weatherology Weather Center, I'm meteorologist Jennifer Wojcicki on 97.5 KEXL.
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She's so high right here on 97.5 KEXL. Nick Stevenson here with you on this Saturday, Burger King and Norfolk Studios. A lot of great music still on the way. Miles Smith, got Madonna, throwing in some Adele. So much more having fun on this Saturday. You keep it tuned here. We got Journey, Don't Stop Believin'. Just a smile.

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1: 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Nick Stevenson here, Burger King, in Norfolk Studios. Hope you're enjoying your Saturday. A lot of great music still on the way. We got Madonna throwing in some Adele. I know you're a fan. We got a little David Bowie later on this hour. And I don't want to get too far ahead of myself. We haven't even had the first college football game take place, but I think now's a better time than any to talk about the Farmer's Almanac and what it's saying for the winter season for us this year. I know. We have to think about it. I know it's hot. Temperatures are going up, but let's look at what we should prepare for. All that and more coming up right here. 97.5 KEXL.
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6: Here's the forecast for Northeast Nebraska. Daytime highs approaching 93 this afternoon under mainly clear skies, southwest winds 10 to 15 miles per hour. Lows around 72 tonight. Partly cloudy tomorrow, highs around 95. From the Weatherology Weather Center, I'm meteorologist Jennifer Wojcicki on 97.5 KEXL.
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Hey, what's the Farmer's Almanac say for this year's winter season? I'll tell you what to expect coming up next. Here's Adele. Hello.

0: Adele right here on 97.5 KEXL. All right, so I know we're going to be experiencing some warm temperatures, hot temperatures, I'll say, but I figure right now, as the sun's beating down, let's talk about snow. Let's talk about the winter season. And winter is shaping up to be a season of snow, sleet, and surprises, according to the Farmer's Almanac and the Old Farmer's Almanac. So the newest edition here, the 2026-27 Outlook, calls for wetter, stormier weather across much of the southern United States, while northern areas could see periodic bursts of cold and snow. The Northeast may face a particularly messy mix of rain, sleet, ice, and heavy wet snow, especially farther inland. So this is being caused by the El Nino, right? The ocean temperatures and the polar vortex, all the good stuff. So I looked up also Midwest, right? We got a lot of South, Northeast, Midwest. We will have those bursts of intense winter storm. You know, it's like, hey, we have those 3 or 4 days of, wow, we're getting hammered. And then it's good. Some warmer areas, some warmer days, some drier days, but we're going to get some snow. It's not going to be a 6-5 month blizzard. So that's a positive.
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1: 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The announcements, 9/11 tribute follow. 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Again, Wednesday, September 9th, the 9/11 Memorial Stair Climb, Veterans Memorial Park. 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
2: 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Meanwhile, he's opposed every serious attempt to ban congressional stock trading. Nebraskans can't afford lawmakers enriching themselves while our costs go through the roof. 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
3: Here's the forecast for Northeast Nebraska. Daytime highs approaching 93. This afternoon, under mainly clear skies, southwest winds 10 to 15 miles per hour. Lows around 72 tonight. Partly cloudy tomorrow, highs around 95. From the Weatherology Weather Center, I'm meteorologist Jennifer Wojcicki on 97.5 KEXL.
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Calm down right here on 97.5 KEXL. Nick Stevenson here with you, Burger King and Orvork Studios. A lot of great music still on the way. Throwing in some When in Rome, right? The Weeknd, Vanessa Carlton. So much more. Having fun getting you through this weekend. Hoping you're staying a little cool out there. Here it is, Ed Sheeran, Martin Garrix, Repeat It.

0: When in Rome, The Promise, right here on 97.5 KEXL. Nick Stevenson here, Burger King in Norfolk Studios, having fun on this Saturday. A lot of great music still on the way. We got The Weeknd, Vanessa Carlton. I know you're a fan. Throwing in some Alex Warren. So much, so much more also. As a culture, as people, as a society, has speeding become the norm? Is it okay to speed? Yeah. Well, as you slow down in your car right now, I'm going to tell you all about it. Speeding, it's up. It's causing problems. Yeah, all that and more coming up right here. 97.5 KEXL.
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5: Here's the forecast for Northeast Nebraska. Lots of sunshine this afternoon with daytime highs approaching 94. Southwest winds 10 to 15 miles per hour. Lows dip down to about 72. Tonight, partly cloudy skies. Sunshine mixed with clouds at times. Tomorrow, high of 92. From the Weatherology Weather Center, I'm meteorologist Jennifer Wojcicki on 97.5 KEXL.
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0: 1,000 miles right here on 97.5 KEXL. Hey, has speeding become the norm, right? Do you speed? I think everybody speeds. It's causing problems. I'm going to tell you all about it next. Here's Alex Warren.
1: How did

0: Alex Warren, Fever Dream, right here on 97.5 KEXL. All right, so a new study has shown, is it shocking results? Is that what I should say? I don't even know if it's shocking, but speeding has become the society acceptance of how to drive. Yeah, so nearly half of responders to a AAA Foundation for Traffic Safety survey believe that keeping up with traffic is safer than obeying posted speed limits. So also, according to the National Highway Traffic Safety Administration, speeding was a factor in 30% of traffic fatalities in 2024. Enforcement, or at least a perceived threat of enforcement, was the single top reason expressed for people slowing down. So what about you? Do you speed? I don't. I try not to. I really, because you want to know why? I know that Norfolk Police is out there and they are pulling people over. I respect them. If you're speeding, hey, I get it. Stanton County, I know they, speeders, they get them. Hey, I understand. So what about you? Do you speed? And no, don't say, oh, Norfolk PD, they just pull people over to get the money from the speeding tickets. Fun fact, speeding ticket fines go to the schools. Yeah, the more you know. You're learning every day with me.
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1: 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The announcements, 9/11 tribute follow. The climb kicks off around 7 p.m., so you'll be done by 8. Again, Wednesday, September 9th, the 9/11 Memorial Stair Climb, Veterans Memorial Park. 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
2: 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The certified meteorologists at Weatherology have their eyes on the sky 24 hours a day. And when severe weather hits, you'll be the first to know when you tune in to 97.5 KEXL. 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
3: Here's the forecast for Northeast Nebraska. Lots of sunshine this afternoon with daytime highs approaching 94. Southwest winds 10 to 15 miles per hour. Lows dip down to about 72. Tonight, partly cloudy skies. Sunshine mixed with clouds at times. Tomorrow, high of 92. From the Weatherology Weather Center, I'm meteorologist Jennifer Wojcicki on 97.5 KEXL.
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You too, right here on 97.5 KEXL. And Nick Stevenson here with you, Burger King in Norfolk Studios. A lot of great music still on the way on this Saturday. A lovely The Band, Evanescence. Huh, how about that? Pat Benatar later on this hour. So much more. You do not want to miss it. Stay tuned right here. We got John Mellencamp.

0: Arena Life right here on 97.5 KEXL. Nick Stevenson here, Burger King in Norfolk Studios, with you my final hour today. Hope you're enjoying your weekend. A lot of great music still on the way. We got some Pat Benatar, Rachel Platten, I know you're a fan, throwing in some Benson Boone, so much more. And, you know, as the summer's wrapping up here, a lot of, you know, the school's back in session, vacations, family vacations are wrapped up. I have a list I wanted to share with you. Strange things hotel cleaners have found post-stays. It's interesting. You're going to like this list. All that and more coming up right here. 97.5 KEXL.
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10: Here's the forecast for Northeast Nebraska. Mainly clear skies this afternoon with daytime highs approaching 91. Southwest winds 10 to 15 miles per hour. Lows dip down to about 72. Tonight, partly cloudy skies. 92 tomorrow, a mix of clouds and sun. From the Weatherology Weather Center, I'm meteorologist Jennifer Wojcicki on 97.5 KEXL.
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Pat Benatar right here on 97.5 KEXL. Hey, have you ever wondered what strange things hotel cleaners find? Well, I have a list to share with you, and it is strange. Coming up next, here's Rachel Platten.

0: Rachel Platten, Stand By You, right here on 97.5 KEXL. All right, so do you ever wonder, hotel cleaners, what's the strangest thing you found? Well, I have a list here that's been shared with me. Here we go. Strangest things found by the hotel cleaners. Get this. A non-venomous and non-biting dead snake on a bed. Wow. Someone left their machete hidden under the blankets. Let's see. In college, I worked at a hotel and sometimes would help strip beds when it was busy. One time while helping, I pulled the sheets down to strip the bed and it was covered in chicken wing bones. Like, covered. There was hot sauce all over the sheets, too. It looked like some sort of crime scene. Let's see. I'm not a hotel cleaner, but I was trying to put my medical marijuana in a hiding place at a Vrbo. I found more weed in the exact same spot. And this one's a good one. My uncle owned one of the nicest hotels in Southern Oregon. Dolly Parton stayed there in the late 70s. She left a small pearl-handled handgun under her pillow. He had it framed and hung it in his office. There you go. Some strange things found in hotel rooms. Have you left anything strange?
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1: Mark your calendars. 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The announcements, 9/11 tribute follow. The climb kicks off around 7 p.m., so you'll be done by 8. Again, Wednesday, September 9th, the 9/11 Memorial Stair Climb, Veterans Memorial Park. More information, as always, KEXL.com. And that's going to wrap it up for me today. Hope you have a great rest of your Saturday, great rest of your weekend. Stay warm out there. We'll see you next time right here on 97.5 KEXL. Keep it tuned here. 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
12: Here's the forecast for Northeast Nebraska. Mainly clear skies this afternoon with daytime highs approaching 91. Southwest winds 10 to 15 miles per hour. Lows dip down to about 72. Tonight, partly cloudy skies. 92 tomorrow, a mix of clouds and sun. From the Weatherology Weather Center, I'm meteorologist Jennifer Wojcicki on 97.5 KEXL.
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1: Hey, what's up? 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
8: Here's the forecast for Northeast Nebraska. Partly cloudy tonight with a low of 72. Winds out of the south, 5 to 10 miles per hour. Sunshine mixed with clouds at times again. Tomorrow, daytime highs approaching 92. Lows dip down to about 72. Tomorrow night, partly cloudy skies. From the Weatherology Weather Center, I'm meteorologist Jennifer Wojcicki on 97.5 KEXL.
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0: 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The certified meteorologists at Weatherology have their eyes on the sky 24 hours a day. And when severe weather hits, you'll be the first to know when you tune in to 97.5 KEXL. 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
6: Here's the forecast for Northeast Nebraska. Partly cloudy tonight with a low of 72. Winds out of the south, 5 to 10 miles per hour. Sunshine mixed with clouds at times again. Tomorrow, daytime highs approaching 92. Lows dip down to about 72. Tomorrow night, partly cloudy skies. From the Weatherology Weather Center, I'm meteorologist Jennifer Wojcicki on 97.5 KEXL.
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7: Here's the forecast for Northeast Nebraska. Partly cloudy tonight with a low of 72. Winds out of the south, 5 to 10 miles per hour. Sunshine mixed with clouds at times again. Tomorrow, daytime highs approaching 92. Lows dip down to about 72. Tomorrow night, partly cloudy skies. From the Weatherology Weather Center, I'm meteorologist Jennifer Wojcicki on 97.5 KEXL.
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7: Here's the forecast for Northeast Nebraska. Partly cloudy tonight with a low of 72. Winds out of the south, 5 to 10 miles per hour. Sunshine mixed with clouds at times again. Tomorrow, daytime highs approaching 92. Lows dip down to about 72. Tomorrow night, partly cloudy skies. From the Weatherology Weather Center, I'm meteorologist Jennifer Wojcicki on 97.5 KEXL.
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7: Here's the forecast for Northeast Nebraska. Partly cloudy tonight with a low of 72. Winds out of the south, 5 to 10 miles per hour. Sunshine mixed with clouds at times again. Tomorrow, daytime highs approaching 92. Lows dip down to about 72. Tomorrow night, partly cloudy skies. From the Weatherology Weather Center, I'm meteorologist Jennifer Wojcicki on 97.5 KEXL.
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on the weekend. I'm out of touch. I'm out of time. This is Northeast Nebraska's best music variety. He loves me. He holds me tight. Then lets me go. 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
1: Hey, what's up? 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
8: Here's the forecast for Northeast Nebraska. Partly cloudy tonight with a low of 72. Winds out of the south, 5 to 10 miles per hour. Sunshine mixed with clouds at times again. Tomorrow, daytime highs approaching 92. Lows dip down to about 72. Tomorrow night, partly cloudy skies. From the Weatherology Weather Center, I'm meteorologist Jennifer Wojcicki on 97.5 KEXL.
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